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23: All right, guys, we're back. It's JoJo on the radio. This is the iHeartRadio Countdown. Katy Perry is, of course, hanging out. Katy, you hinted at this on your tour. Fans have clearly taken it and ran with it. New album in the works, KP7. I mean, that seems like an obvious hint, right?
24: Or well, that is definitely the number that comes after KP6.
23: True. So can you confirm this? Clearly, there's an album, whether you will admit it or not.
24: I'm ruminating. I'm growing. It's a, you know, an ingestion period. I really have to go out and live life now because I've been on the road, you know, with the Lifetimes tour and then doing the summer festival tour, which was called Out of Office. That was a year and a half. So it was all last year and this summer. And so now I have to actually live life to go and write about life.
23: Fair point.
24: And a lot has changed in my life. A lot of good, a lot of, I got a lot of moving on, a lot of letting go, a lot of feelings to process. So yes, I am processing my feelings through music, but I'm not going to put a time on that because why rush, you know, the experience? And I don't need to do that.
23: Fair point.
24: I got to make good stuff. You know why? Because nobody says, oh, that took a year to make or 3 months to make. You either like it or you don't. So I'm going to trust the process.
23: And living life is that you have to live life to have something to write about, really, just like you said. So yeah.
24: 100%.
23: Take your time. Katy Perry is here on with the countdown, time for an extra track. 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

0: That was song number 17 this week on the iHeartRadio countdown. What up, it's JoJo on the radio. Katy Perry's here. Katy, you keep talking about this. It's coming. The Lifetimes Tour, live from Paris on IMAX. One night only. Don't miss it. Wednesday, September 2nd. Tickets, katyperryconcertfilm.com. For you to, I mean, out of all the dates you did on this tour, to pick this one night in Paris, I mean, I'm sure you had plenty of nights to pick from, but why this one night? What was so magical? Give me the rundown here.
1: We did 91 shows and went to 5 different continents and really all, it was a proper world tour. It wasn't just selective dates. It was a proper world tour. We went many places and I reconnected with the fans. It had been 8 years. And the reason we filmed it in Paris is like, Paris is the epitome of chic, chic, chic, and cool, cool, cool. And the fans actually are super excited. It was both 2 sold out shows and we filmed it over 2 nights. And, you know, we wanted just to encapsulate this massive, larger than life tour, this tour that people were, it felt like there was a lot of people betting against me on this tour.
0: Right.
1: And I think, you know, coming out and finishing this tour and filming it for the fans shows who has the last say. And then to do it and put it out on IMAX for one night only on September 2nd, it gives it the opportunity to all those other people that couldn't make it to the shows around the U.S. or around the world. And that's what I wanted to do, is I wanted the Lifetimes tour to hit everyone that wanted to see it. So go and make it an event, dress up, bring your costume that you wanted to wear or you did wear to the show. Bring it to the movie theater. Come on. People are bringing all kinds of things to the Odyssey. Like grilled cheese is really long. Mine is a little bit shorter.
0: Right. Hey, do you plan to, and I love when people do this, when the movie hits on Wednesday, September 2nd, one night only, are you going to sneak into any theaters just like with the hat, you know, pulled down low and kind of just watch reactions of people? If it's like maybe just down the road from where you are?
1: Not, no. I might be in a hoodie with the hood up.
0: Maybe so.
1: It's fun to do that. And I think that's, you know, well, I might be anywhere. I could go anywhere.
0: You could. All right, Katy Perry is hanging out. On with the countdown. Let's do it. This is song number 16.
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0: That was song number 15 this week on the iHeartRadio Countdown. What up? It's JoJo on the radio. Katy Perry is hanging out. Katy, but I have so many questions, like specific questions about, you know, your video, Watch It Burn. I just thought that video was so fascinating. But before we get into Watch It Burn, I want to talk about Band-Aids, because that video led into Watch It Burn. And I don't know what you want to say about the music. And the song is self-explanatory. You went through a lot and you poured your guts out in this song. But the video was also kind of a nod to Final Destination, that movie series, which I just love that too. What can you say? Give me some highlights from the video. Anything you want to say about the track? The floor is yours.
1: Band-Aids and Watch It Burn were songs I definitely needed to put out. They're kind of little a la carte servings. I needed to put them out in this moment. I didn't need to do a whole record about it, but I had to put that out for my own artistic process. And Band-Aids was lethargic and sad. And then Watch It Burn was kind of taking back my power a little bit. Band-Aids was, both music videos were really cool. I got to shoot them with the same director, Christian Breslauer, who does a lot of Ariana Grande stuff, which is amazing. And has done so many people, did Doja Cat, lots of videos. He's amazing. Always wanted to work with him, and I found him like in 2018, and I knew I was going to, and we did it. But what I will say is that at the end of Band-Aids, you find me sinking in kind of like quicksand, and that quicksand was actually edible oatmeal.
0: Shut up.
1: Yeah, but it was like gray. But it was warm. They warmed it up for me too. So I wanted to stay there all night.
0: I thought that was green screen. That was oatmeal.
1: Oh no. That was all legit. That was all legit. A lot of these things were legit. When I fell out of the tree, that was legit. I showed up on set and there was a fake tree with a fake branch that they had. I mean, all that was legit. The only thing that was fake, you know, in Watch It Burn, which was CGI'd, was my scorpion tail.
0: I'll get into that, the scorpion tail, in a couple minutes. Oh, my God. Katy Perry is here. All with the countdown. Let's do it. This is song number 14.
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0: thank you guys for hanging out. What up? It's JoJo on the radio. This is the iHeartRadio Countdown. Katy Perry's hanging out. Katy, watch it burn. The video, lots to unpack. Let me just throw something at you. The meaning of the hospital scene. This seems like, of course, after the end of Band-Aids, kind of like you basically died or almost died.
1: I almost died. I didn't, though.
0: What's the backstory? What does it represent? You know, all that.
1: I am a 7x Scorpio in my chart. All my sun, my moon, blah, blah, blah, blah. Lots of Scorpios. And as a Scorpio, rebirth is really, really important.
0: During the video, I thought it was funny when I saw the outtakes of you walking. The way you shot the scorpion tail, you walked around with like a pool noodle kind of taped to your butt, sort of, right? You know?
1: Don't tell everyone about how the magic happened.
0: Erase all that, everything
1: that's
0: I just said.
1: That's like showing how a woman gets to work and like showing her makeup process. She's doing some of it in the car.

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4: All right, guys, we're back. It's JoJo on the radio. This is the iHeartRadio Countdown. Katy Perry's hanging out. Still talking about the Watch It Burn video, which I'm obsessed with this video. The car wash scene. Did you actually go through the car wash? Was that a real car wash and you got squirted with real?
5: That was a real car wash, and I went through it top down in the Jeep. And not only did I go through it, but Christian, my director, went through it with me. With like a tarp over the camera, very guerrilla style. So I went through the car wash and it was cold and the flaps, you know, they smacked me on my face.
4: Oh,
5: and
4: I did
5: it. It was very fun. Very fun. I love doing all these extra little stunts.
4: How about the baptism scene when you got dunked in the water several times, you know?
5: All of it's real. The only thing that we had to do post is the tail. So, and some of the fire, of course, because you can't blow up Pomona.
4: You mean, clearly, you can't. All right, Katy Perry is hanging out.
5: Fire as it is, JoJo.
4: I know, right? I get you. I'm with you. I agree. Katy Perry's here on with the Countdown. Let's do it. This is song number 13.
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0: 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What up? It's JoJo on the radio. Katy Perry's here. Going to play Watch It Burn, Katy. I think I've said, I've asked every question I could probably think of about Watch It Burn. What else should I say, or what would you like to say before I hit the red blinking button and play this song?
1: What I would say is, you know, I think a lot of people are listening in the car. And as you listen to this in the car, just be careful not to, like, push down on the gas too hard, because it's one of those car songs that just gives you the energy. It's the chorus.
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13: All right, guys, we're back. It's JoJo on the radio. This is the iHeartRadio Countdown. Katy Perry is, of course, hanging out. Hey, Katy, how do fans typically react when they see you in the wild? I mean, you've been doing this for a minute. You're such an icon. My guess is when people see you, when they don't expect you, not at a concert or a meet and greet, but when they see you just walking around at a store, they have to be like a little bit in shock, right? Is what's the typical reaction?
12: Yeah, I was in, how do you say it? Viore? I was in Viore, the yoga pants store, because I do a lot of hot yoga. I'm pretty addicted to it.
13: Nice.
12: And I was in Viore just grabbing my yoga gear. And there was a family from Germany visiting in Santa Barbara, and there was a little girl. She was probably like nine years old. She could not believe it. And I was like, no makeup. It had just come from hot yoga. So, you know, I'm sweating. But I like to just disarm and be I'm normal. I'm super duper normal when you meet me out in the wild, and just be normal back. And maybe I'll even like grab a coffee. I'm very young.
13: Did you make, I bet you made her day. Did her eyes like light up, Katie?
12: It just believe it. And her mom actually had seen me going into the store and was like, what? You know, and you don't typically clock me in my yoga pants and my hat, right? But she clocked me and I go in and then she followed me in and she had a little girl with her. And that's the thing, like, let's be honest, like little girls can do no harm. I will forever say yes to little kids because they're different. And adults, sometimes I'll be like, with adults, I'll be like, not the time, not the place. Or I'm, you know, if I'm with my daughter, actually, I don't do a whole lot of Katy Perry-ing, right?
13: Right.
12: Because I really want to separate that. But if you catch me out in the wild, I'm pretty chill. I'll do a shot with you.
13: We're doing shots, Katie. We're doing shots. I'm not really
12: in place. Like, the yoga stores don't really offer shots, but if we're in a place.
13: Katy Perry hanging out.

0: All right, guys, we're back. It's JoJo on the radio. This is the iHeartRadio Countdown. Katy Perry's hanging out. Katy, once again, the Lifetimes Tour live from Paris on IMAX. One night only, Wednesday.
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1: Let's put it into perspective, JoJo. We've got about, 13 to 1400 theaters all over the world that get one night only, September 2nd. So everybody's going to be feeling that Lifetimes energy, and you can't duplicate this energy because I physically can only be in one place, you know, at one time. So now when you're putting on the show, all these different places, you're going to have like people all over the world singing along.
0: Katy Perry hanging out, on with the Countdown. Let's go. This is song number 9.
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17: All right, guys, we're back. 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This is the iHeartRadio Countdown. Katie, you keep talking about this. It's coming. The Lifetimes Tour, live from Paris on IMAX. One night only. Don't miss it. Okay. Wednesday, September 2nd. Tickets, katyperryconcertfilm.com. Clearly, you've seen the final edit. You're hands-on on everything. Is it wild to watch it back and go, damn, that looked even better than what I thought it would? Or maybe you're like nitpicking, like, oh, I shouldn't have done that.
14: I'm a nitpicker. I'm a little bit harder on myself. I think a lot of artists have to walk away from the painting, you know, mostly than like, whoa, I'm the best. I just walk away from it and go, you know, I trust the people that I've worked with for decades to say, yeah, this is legit. And, you know, actually, the truth is I'm going to see it on September 2nd at an IMAX somewhere. I haven't been able to see it in IMAX, but my whole team saw it in IMAX and they were like, and we've been in the edit bay editing it for months and months in on a massive, massive, massive screen in Hollywood. And they were like, whoa, you know, we've seen this film 15 different times. This is a whole nother experience. And that's what we love about IMAX is like, it's experiential. You know, we can watch anything at home. We can stream anything, anytime, anywhere. But like, let's get back to the experiences. Let's get back to people like having emotional group experiences. Like we just felt that at FIFA. And so it's exciting to feel this way again at IMAX.
17: There we go. Katy Perry hanging out. On with the countdown. Let's go. This is song number 8.
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6: All right, guys, we're back. It's JoJo on the radio. This is the iHeartRadio Countdown. Katy Perry is hanging out. Katy, one of the best. I just want to drop a couple of stats on you. I know you've sold a ton of records, but these things, I mean, this really caught my attention. One of the best-selling artists of all time, surpassed 100 million units, 6 diamond singles. I mean, what do you say to that? I mean, just what?
7: I'm just so glad I woke up today.
6: I guess so.
7: I'm super grateful. I've done a lot of work, and I've had a lot of good fortune and good karma. And I'm just grateful that I am present now and got to grow through it and live through it. Not everybody gets out alive or with, you know, just all the capabilities.
6: Sometimes it changes people.
7: It changes people. And, you know, life's peaks and valleys. Valleys are where we sow the seeds, and then peaks are where we enjoy those fruits and the views. But you can't have the valley without the peak. You can't have the peak without the valley. You wouldn't know what a peak was if you didn't have a valley.
6: That's a very good point. Well, congrats on all the success, whether it be successful music or just success in life.
7: Thanks.
6: You got it together, Katy.
7: Right. I don't know about that.
6: Yeah, you know, somewhat.
7: No.
6: I guess none of us do. Katy Perry's hanging out.
7: None of us do.
6: On with the countdown. Let's do number 5.
0: Zara Larsson, Midnight.

0: That was song number two this week on iHeartRadio Countdown. What up, it's JoJo on the radio. Katy Perry's hanging out. Katie, message to your fans. OGs, new fans, everybody.
1: My Katie cats and my Katie rats.
0: Oh, I love it.
1: The rats are the most mischievous ones. They're the ones that embrace their inner darkness, too. My message is go to see the Lifetimes tour live from Paris, September 2nd, Wednesday, September 2nd, all around the world in IMAX. And when you go, you'll notice that, like, all the fans are there. It's basically a fan meetup. It's a fan.

0: band meetup, and it's a sing-along. It's the most massive worldwide sing-along that ever was for one night only.
1: Love
0: Be
1: it.
0: Be a part of that energy. Tap into that energy. That's some good stuff.
1: All right, that's Katy Perry right there. On with the countdown. Here we go. This is song number one.
2: Olivia Rodrigo, Drop Dead.

0: There it is, number one this week on the iHeartRadio Countdown. Hope you're feeling that. What up, it's JoJo on the radio. Katy Perry's hanging out. Quick recap, once again, Katy Perry, the Vent Sessions 7-inch vinyl single featuring, you know, two tracks, Band-Aids and Watch It Burn. You guys know all that. The album, which you didn't confirm or deny, well, you kind of did. It's coming. It's going to happen at some point. We know that.
1: It's in process.
0: Yeah, it's in the KP7. But the main thing at the moment, at this time, is the Lifetimes Tour live from Paris on IMAX. One night only, Wednesday, September 2nd, KatyPerryConcertFilm.com. 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Katie, I think we covered everything, or did I forget something there?
1: The only thing we didn't cover is that I love you.
0: I love you too, Katie. And I can't wait to see you in person. And just congrats on everything. I love the Watch It Burn era, even though that's not what it's called. I just love it. Just get it! God!
1: Yeah. Bye.
0: Bye, Katie. Have a great one, okay?
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3: 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It'll be fine. 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That's all.
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2: 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Spread the word. We do it every weekend right here, right about now. 2 hours. Nothing but K-pop and global pop. And if you love Le Sserafim, oh my God. Next hour, I got something you're really going to want, so be listening for that. But let's kick everything off. The fellas up and hyping. New track called Bloody...

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1: I tell you, I am absolutely obsessed with this track. Oh my God, Stray Kids, this and that.

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1: What do you say we have a Stray Kids appreciation moment? Because them dudes are killing it. Oh, my God. When the album came out, talking about this and that, debuted number one on the Billboard 200 chart, which is a huge deal. But just another day for Stray Kids. That's their ninth number one on the Billboard 200. The record for the most number one albums among 21st century artists. They tied Taylor Swift. And now they rank behind the Beatles, who had 19. That's straight up crazy. And of course, they're tied with Taylor and the Rolling Stones. And they're the fastest artists since the Beatles to achieve 9 number one albums on the Billboard 200. That is straight up

0: is, don't forget to follow us, K-Pop with JoJo on Instagram. 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
2: 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Good morning.
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2: Now, you know, Simone is one of many people who have to wake up early and roll in for some dialysis to keep the juices moving, as they say, and clean them out. Are you hooked up right now, Simone?
3: 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I'm sitting here in dialysis listening to you. You laugh at so hard. So everything you say, go eat, go watch, I'm doing it. I said, Elvis said it, I'm doing it.
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1: Don't forget to follow us. Oh my God, K-Pop with JoJo on Instagram. It's K-Pop with JoJo on IG. From Monsta X, doing his solo thing. This is Ki Hyun. Name of the track.

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1: 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Gonna play their new track called Say It at Heart. 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
4: 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We are.

These are some guests that are coming soon on the show. Next week, unless something crazy happens, Yunjin of TXT. Next week, Yunjin. Followed by Artemis the following week. And then, in no particular order, Alpha Drive 1, Izna. My dudes from Japan, J01, what up? 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

0: 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And we got the K-pop mix with DJ XXL coming up as well. Do not move.
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1: Hello there, 82 Major. What's up? Let's do this. Gonna play Sign after the official 82 Major intro. Here we go.
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1: Welcome to hour number two. Got the K-pop mix with DJ XXXL coming up in a few moments. Also, a chance to win a flyaway to see La Seraphim in a couple of moments, so get ready for that. But let's kick this hour off with my dudes from Japan, their new track called What You Doing. J-O-1!
2: 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Hello, everyone.

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33: Talk about two guys with some serious vocals, man. Khalid teaming up with Anyo Soap, who was the speaking voice of Jinu in K-Pop Demon Hunters. 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
2: Simone in Philly. Hi, Simone. Good morning.
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2: 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Are you hooked up right now, Simone?
3: 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I'm sitting here in dialysis listening to you. We laughing so hard. So everything you say, go eat, go watch, I'm doing it. I said, Elvis said it, I'm doing it.
4: 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So thank you. I love you.
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3: Our friend Dennis sent us this really great article yesterday. 5 unintentionally rude things people do.
10: Oh, I bet Scary does all of them and some.
11: But is it rude if it's unintentional?
10: Yeah, it's, it can still be rude.
3: You should think things through before you do them. May I give you the list?
10: Yes, please.
3: Slurping and being a loud eater.
10: Oh my God.
3: Now, hold on. There is a cultural exception to this. If you're eating ramen, or are you eating, you know, like noodles out of a soup from Asia, slurp away. You're supposed to slurp.
10: You're supposed to slurp.
12: Isn't there some place where you eat like that? It's like a term of endearment or term of like, I really like what I'm eating. Is that
3: It could be. I mean, I know that, you know, if you go down to any of the incredible ramen houses in New York City, you know, you walk in, all you hear is...
12: Yeah.
3: It sounds like a big vacuum cleaner. It's fabulous. That's good. So, but other than that, Scary, remember Scary? We used to give him hell because he would chew with his mouth open. Mm-hmm.
13: Like, yes. Oh.
10: Yeah. I have a friend who does that, and she talks while she's doing it. So it's a lot of like, I totally, that was great. And I'm like, can you please, I love you. Can you stop that?
3: Exactly. Also, intentionally rude things people do. Commenting on someone's appearance or pointing out any abnormality.
10: Oh, yeah. My dad will do that. If he sees somebody with, like, purple hair. So you got purple hair. Oh, your tattoos. Let's talk about the tattoos. A lot of people don't want to talk about them. Yeah.
12: Right.
10: Which, I mean, he's like, well, why would you put them where I can see them if I'm not allowed to ask?
3: You know what? They're now saying it's rude to even positively comment on someone's looks.
10: Oh, that's...
12: Come on.
10: I don't think anyone really has a problem with that.
3: Oh, no, I would. I wouldn't, but sometimes some people do have an issue with it. So if you don't know who you're dealing with and you give them a compliment on the way they look, they could get a little upset.
12: So there was a girl in the store the other day, and she had the best butt I have ever seen. And I almost went over to her and said, hey, I don't mean anything by this, but I got to tell you, you got a nice butt. And then I thought twice about it, and I was like, you know, this day and age, probably not the best thing to say. So I walked out, and I didn't say anything, but she really did have a nice butt.
3: Well, there you go.
10: I had a conversation with one of my girlfriends the other day who's really been struggling with some eating issues, and she said she hates it when people tell her that she looks great and she's lost so much weight. She's like, even though I have, it's not a good thing that I've lost this weight. So when people say it to me, I feel immediately, you know, caught off guard. And I said, honestly, I didn't really think about that. I definitely am the person who has said that to other people. Like, oh, you lost weight. You look great.
12: Yeah, me too.
10: You also looked great before. So maybe I just shouldn't say anything at all. I don't know.
3: Yeah, it's the same as some, oh, you clean up nice. Okay, well, thanks. Meaning I'm a slob otherwise. Froggy, what was your thought?
13: Speaking of not commenting on someone's appearance, yesterday I'm with my dad. You know how my dad is. Somebody had like half of their hair was colored purple. And my dad says, oh, so they ran out. They didn't get to finish.
3: Oh, no.
12: Did he say it to them?
13: Yes. He thinks he's like being funny and being nice and starting a conversation. I'm like, Dad, please don't do stuff like that.
12: I love him. Awful.
3: Other ways you can be rude. A question that implies there's something wrong.
10: Nate does that all the time.
3: Like if someone's having a bad day and someone comments, oh, she must be crazy or she has some kind of baggage she's dealing with. Don't say that.
12: Yeah.
3: I mean, yeah.
10: Or when people ask you if you're tired, why? You look tired. What does that mean?
3: Oh, you know what? I learned the hard way. Never, ever say that to anyone. I wasn't thinking. A good friend of mine looked tired. And I was like, God, you look tired. Really, Elvis? You're going to say that? Sit down. I'm like, oh, sorry. Being habitually late with no valid excuse.
12: Oh, yeah.
10: Indian people, I hope you're listening.
3: What do you mean?
10: Oh my gosh, so many, and it's not just Indian people, but so many people will blame their culture on why they're late. Oh, you know, so we call it IST, Indian Standard Time. You right. know I'm on IST. Stop being on IST. Can you, like, I need to know when you're actually going to show up somewhere. That's terrible.
3: I've never noticed you late. You never seem to be late.
10: I will not do it. I try my hardest to be on time every now and then. You know, you have slips, but my sister is the worst, and she says it's not that she is rude. She's optimistic about how long it takes to get places.
12: That's a good excuse.
10: I'll kill you, Priya.
12: I didn't know there'd be traffic.
10: Yeah.
12: I was hoping.
3: All right. So, you know, let's see. Other unintentional, actually intentionally rude things people do. Asking a woman how far into her pregnancy she is.
12: Oh my gosh, I've done that. And the woman had just had the baby.
10: Oh no.
12: And I go, oh my gosh, how much time you have? She goes, oh, I just had the baby.
11: I'm 12 like,
12: oh,
11: months?
12: I'll never do that again, ever.
3: Well, like, you don't want to look at someone and go, God, you're so pregnant. No. I mean, really?
10: Oh, when they tell people, you're ready to pop, like, thank you.
12: I usually do the opposite. I usually would say, oh my gosh, you're so tiny, you're carrying so small. And they go, no, I'm not.
13: I'll never forget the night before Lisa gave birth to Caden, so 19 years ago, 2 days ago, we went to a restaurant, and the guy turned around to see us, and he goes, wow. He just jumped back. She looked like, and she goes, he's due tomorrow. I was like, oh my God. It was hilarious.
12: Jeez.
3: I don't know. But it's the thing is, and someone's texting in about this too. Sometimes I feel like we're living in a world where people are way too sensitive.
10: Yes, absolutely.
12: Oh, yeah, 100%.
3: Without, I mean, you could just catch someone off. Maybe they're just having a easily triggered day or whatever. And you say something like, what do you mean by that? Explain that to me.
10: Yes.
3: And you realize, okay, I pushed a button here that I should not have pushed.
10: Right. Sorry.
3: Yes, Gary. Another rude thing?
11: I'd like to add one, and that would be when you're eating with a friend, and then at the very end of the meal, they're like, hey, you want to try some of this? Because they're finished with it already. Well, if you really cared if I wanted to try some, you would have asked me in the beginning. But not after you're completely finished. I can't eat another bite. Yeah, you could have the scraps. Would you like some of this? Would you like to try some of this? They do that at the end.
3: Gotcha.
11: I like that.
3: I got Lindsay, line 24. She is one. Hi, Lindsay. How are you?
1: Good. How are you guys?
3: Doing well. Thanks for asking. Now, go ahead. What's rude? Tell me.
1: I hate when someone says, especially if you're shopping or something, someone's going to be like, oh, you should smile more.
3: Oh, yeah.
12: Oh, yeah.
10: Nothing causes an immediate frown like that.
1: It does. And sometimes it becomes off cringy, too. Like, it comes off creepy as well. Like, you know, if a guy comes up to a girl, and they're like, you should smile more. What?
3: Yeah, you should mind your own business more.
1: Exactly.
3: Get out of my face. No, so do you have a bitchy resting face or whatever it's called? Resting bitchy face?
1: I don't think I do. I've never been told I have.
3: Yeah, well, good. You hang out with nice people. Well, yeah, if someone looks at me and says, God, what's wrong with you? You look like you're in a bad mood. Well, I wasn't until you said something stupid like that.
12: Right?
3: Goodbye. Get out of here. Well, thank you, Lindsay. Go have a great day. I do appreciate you listening every day. Thank you very much.
1: Thank you.
10: Oh, can I add two to this?
3: Oh, feel free.
10: One, my dad, bless his heart again, he tries to guess where people are from. It's the worst thing in the world.
3: What do you mean? Give me an example.
10: Oh, are you from Honduras, right? They're like, no, I'm Japanese. Well, you look Honduran. I'm like, okay, can you stop with that, Dad? You didn't even talk to this person for 1 second. You just guessed it, right?
3: Look, I know, Gandhi, that you love your mom and dad very much, but you do love to point things out about your father that drives you insane.
10: If you were around him for 5 minutes, you'd be like, yep, I get this.
13: I want Gandhi's dad and my dad to hang out.
12: Oh, my God. Oh, my God.
10: It would open up like a portal to a different universe.
12: I want to see how many people they can offend in an hour.
10: Oh, my God. It would be a mow down of things. And then the other thing is, I get this all the time. People ask me where I'm from, and they don't mean, where were you born? Where did you grow up? They mean like, why do you look like that? Which is, I don't find it to be a rude question, but you can't guise it as where are you from? Because I will tell you, I live in Jersey City. Right.
3: Right. Right.
10: No, that's not what I mean. Well, what do you mean? Like, where are you from? Well,
3: so if someone asks you about your heritage, what's your family's heritage?
10: Yeah. Yes.
3: Is that interesting?
10: Totally fine with that. Yeah. Or, you know, like, where's your family from? Where stuff
3: right,
10: like that is
3: it.
10: Totally fine. But a lot of times people will just ask the question and then get really irritated that I'm not right. giving them the answer they yeah. want.
3: Hey, you, why are you brown?
10: Yeah, exactly. Why do you look the way you do?
3: Why are you looking like that, all brown and stuff? Okay, thanks for asking. One more thought from Brooke, and we'll move on with our lives. Hello, Brooke. How's it going?
6: Hi, guys. I'm good. How are you guys?
3: We're doing well, and thank you for asking. What is your spin on this entire thing?
6: So, something I have learned in my life, when I meet people, and instead of commenting on how they look, saying, you know, you look good, I like to say, you look really happy. And for the most part, that gets a really positive reaction from them instead of commenting on how they look.
12: Oh, that's right. Good. That's nice.
3: I get it. That makes sense. You look happy.
6: Yeah.
10: You know, well, someone somewhere is going to be like, oh, I look fat.
3: What do you mean I look happy? Like, yeah. Happy as in eat too much?
6: Yeah, like you're smiling. Like you look really happy. And most of the time they're like, oh, thank you. And if they're not happy, then they'll proceed to tell you all about that.
3: Yeah. Oops. All right. Well, look, thank you. We're going to steal your idea. Everyone, you look happy. All right. Have a great day, Brooke. Thanks for listening to us.
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34: Dear God, what's this woman doing?
35: And the morning show.
34: All right, coming back from the weekend, totally brain dead today.
36: Yeah.
34: You have no idea where this day is going.
37: Nope.
34: Let the horoscopes be your guide. Who wants to do them today?
36: How about you and the little lady?
34: The little lady?
37: The little lady?
36: Yeah.
37: I'm going to smack you. Come over here.
34: Thank you. The little lady and I'm going to do the horoscopes. Go ahead. You start.
37: All right. It's Richard Gere, Chris Tucker, and Van Morrison's birthday. Happy birthday, guys. Virgo, take stock of everything you have accomplished this month before you charge into the next one. Your day is an 8.
34: If you're a Libra, a conversation you've been putting off goes a lot smoother than you built it up to be. Your day's a 9.
37: Scorpio. That's good. What did you say?
34: I said that's good.
37: Okay. Scorpio, someone's motives are not as straightforward as they appear. Keep your guard up a little. Your day's a 7.
34: All right. If you're Sagittarius, overcommitting again is catching up with you. Cancel something before it buries you. That's good advice. Your day's a 5.
37: Ooh. Capricorn, a steady week starts with a solid plan. Get clear on your priorities before anything else. Your day's an 8.
34: Good morning, Aquarius. An idea you mentioned offhand gets picked up by exactly the right person at exactly the right time. That's weird. Your day's a 9.
37: Pisces, protect your energy from somebody who constantly takes more than they give. Your day's a 6.
34: Hello, Aries. Resist the urge to rush something that needs a little more time to develop properly. Your day's a 7.
37: Hello, Taurus. Something you quietly put effort into all month finally gets the acknowledgement it deserves. Your day's a 9.
34: All right, Gemini. Not every thought that crosses your mind needs to leave your mouth today. Practice your editing. Your day's a 6.
37: Cancer, end the month on an absolute high and carry that momentum straight into September. Your day is a 10.
34: All right, finally, my fellow Leos, reflect on your season with pride before you hand the baton over. You showed up for every bit of it. What does that mean?
37: I don't know.
34: Okay, someone probably knows what that means. Anyway, Leo, your day's an 8. And there you go, your Monday morning horoscopes. Well, back in my day, a box of Crayola crayons had like 8 colors.
37: Oh, wow, okay. Wow, now what are they up to?
34: Well, I know they have that big, is it the big 64 pack? Is that the one with the sharpener?
37: Yeah. That was like my favorite thing when I was little.
34: Right. We had the sharpener in the back.
37: Yeah.
0: Yep.
34: So they have come up after polling 183 countries. God, I didn't know crayon was all over the world like that. The top three colors. Are you ready for the top three Crayola color countdown?
37: Yes.
0: Yes.
34: It's cerulean blue.
37: Ooh, yeah.
34: Of course, made famous in Devil Wears Prada. Yeah. Robin's egg blue.
37: Okay.
34: And wisteria purple.
37: Wisteria.
0: Those are the favorites?
34: According to their poll all around the world.
37: Okay.
34: The Crayola poll.
37: Oh, yeah, that's pretty.
34: Of colors.
37: Do you know they're up to over 200 crayons? Because they have the ultimate crayon Crayola bucket, and it has 200 crayons in it.
34: A bucket? And they're all different colors?
37: I think so. They must be, I would think.
0: That bucket used to stress me out, though.
34: Hey, Danielle, haven't you been out to the crayon plant? Is it in Pennsylvania somewhere?
37: Yeah, the Crayola factory. It's awesome.
34: It's right over the bridge the Delaware River. Boom, and turn right in. It's right over there. What's it like visiting?
37: So it's really cool. They have a lot of interactive experiences for kids that you get to do. You get to create your own crayon. You get to pick a color. You get to pick the name. You name it. You wrap it, which is awesome. Mm-hmm. Just a lot of cool things. It's all different floors. There's a lot of history. You learn the history of the crayon. You learn the history of Crayola. You get to sit and actually watch them making the crayons, melting the wax.
34: Wow.
37: It's pretty cool, yeah.
34: Well, I remember when I was a kid, I'm taking you back, way back, let's hop in the time machine. My best friend, Teresa, who was black, we always thought it was just interesting how the color called flesh was the flesh color, the shade of a white person.
37: Right.
0: Same.
34: And so we used our own ingenuity and created her skin color and called it flesh. We called it Flesh 2. we worked like an hour or two.
37: Wow.
34: Working together to come up with her skin color. And of course, those days are done. Thank you. But that was interesting. And Teresa was so excited. We shared it with the whole class. I remember, God, what grade was this? And our teacher had everyone whip out their crayons and create the colors for all the different types of skin colors in the room.
37: Oh my gosh, that's so cool.
34: And I don't know. I don't know if she got in touch with a crayon company or something and said, look what we did. But I don't know. I thought it was a great day. My mom was so excited when I got home. Aww. She said, what'd you do today? We created skin color. Oh, wow. Are you sure that wasn't science class? No, it was art class, art hour. Anyway, any memories about crayons? Anyone?
37: I like the smell of them. The smell.
34: Oh my God, no. I do too. What about you, Nate?
0: Can I blow your mind about colors for a
34: second? Please blow me.
0: Okay. get ready. So do you know the very first named color? You have like wisteria purple and brick red and all this stuff.
34: No, what?
0: The very first. It was called Alice Blue from like 125 years ago.
34: Because from what? What was it?
0: Teddy Roosevelt's daughter wore this dress that was blue. And they
34: Alice named, Roosevelt?
0: Exactly. Alice Roosevelt. So they named the color Alice Blue.
37: Huh.
0: And it is one of the very first named colors.
34: Alice Roosevelt the one who had quite the reputation around Washington, D.C. for being like a wild child?
0: Exactly. Out drinking late at night.
34: I read a book about her years ago. If you ever want something random to read, read this book, whatever it is, about Alice Roosevelt. And she was nuts.
0: Yeah.
34: Yeah, she'd go
0: smoking
34: cigars with guys. Man. She was pretty awesome. Also, what we would do is we would take a cheese grater and we would grate different colors of crayons. You would put a piece of wax paper down. You would make designs with all of the crayon shavings and then put another piece of wax paper over that and iron it. And they would all melt out into these beautiful little splotches.
37: I remember doing that.
34: Remember that?
37: I love that, of course. And you know what? You could do it with leaves. So sometimes you would put like a leaf, like when the leaves are turning colors, put it in between the two plastic pieces. Not plastic. What are they called? The
0: wax paper.
37: Thank you, Gandhi. Yeah. And then you put some crayon in there and then you put that over there. Oh, it's so pretty.
0: I used to put them in the microwave and then do fun things because when you melt it, it's almost like a little bit of like a wax candle and then you can make designs and do cool stuff with it.
34: Oh,
0: but I would only do it when they got
34: you
0: real
34: modern.
0: Short. Oh,
34: aren't you modern using technology of the microwave?
0: Oh,
34: we didn't have that back then.
0: Yes, we did.
34: We were the first on our block to get a microwave oven is what they called them, right? And my mom went to this class at the store where she bought it downtown.
37: Yeah.
34: And they taught her you can actually dry out the newspaper if it's been on the front lawn all morning. And then you can also dry your pantyhose. My mom was drying her pantyhose and the thing caught on fire.
37: Oh my
34: it was
37: goodness.
34: Great. What, What a scandal. Yes, Gary.
1: We used to break up the crayons and put them in my sister's Holly Hobby Easy Bake Oven. So pretty much the same as you guys, except we used her Easy Bake Oven to melt the crayons, to make one giant, all these like melty colors together.
0: Once they get down to the nub, what do you do with them? You can't really color. That's where it used to drive me nuts. So you have to do something else.
37: And you can't then sharpen them anymore because then you sharpen your finger.
0: Yep.
34: Right. Yeah. Yeah. Ouch.
0: My God.
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8: Damn. The immaterial. Wake up. I start my day with a date.
9: Elvis Duran in the morning show.
10: Where are we going? Around the room.
11: Yay!
10: Oh, let's go. I'm going to start with you, Gandhi. What's on your mind today?
12: The weirdest thing happened to me the other day, and I'm not sure if I should just get a whole new phone because of it. I was at a bar having a really good time with my friends. Got a little hammered. And at the end of the night, I couldn't find my phone. So, as you've experienced with me, Elvis, a lot of people can find my phone when I'm not with it. So, I called one. They said, it's with you at the bar somewhere. We looked everywhere. We were walking out. I was ready to just say, my phone is gone. And a bartender comes out and has my phone. It's dripping wet. And he said, we found your phone in the toilet.
10: In the toilet.
12: So I have a lot of questions. One, why was it still dripping wet? He must have just like grabbed it and then just brought it straight over.
10: Well, how did it get there? Did you drop it in there?
12: I must have. Okay. I'm assuming that it was in my pocket, probably like in my shorts pocket or
10: something. How did they know it was your phone?
12: Well, because I was wandering around saying, I can't find my phone.
10: Oh, okay. That was you.
12: Yeah. And then I told them, I was like, there's a spaceman on the back of it. If you see it, it's my phone. Blech. And he kept... in the toilet.
10: You're still using that same phone?
12: It's still the same phone.
10: Oh,
13: did you wipe it down?
12: Of course.
13: Okay.
10: But what about the juices that got inside?
12: I don't know. But all my friends were like, this is weird. This is very suspicious. Because a lot of times, you guys have gotten your phone completely submerged in water, right?
13: Yeah.
12: Before?
13: Mm-hmm.
12: Yeah. Okay. Yeah. They shut off, and then they won't turn on for a little bit. Or you can't plug your charger in. It says, sorry, there's water in here. None of that happened. It was totally fine. And that phone had to be in the toilet forever. So my friends think that they found it somewhere else.
10: Conspiracy.
12: And then dumped water on it. Yeah.
10: They dumped water on it to make it seem like it was in the toilet.
12: I was like, whatever it is.
10: Why would they do that?
12: I don't know. They were nice. We were having a good time.
10: Get a new phone.
12: I probably should, right?
10: Yeah.
12: In the toilet. This is my thought process, too. If it was in my back pocket and it fell out, then that means I peed on it and flushed it.
10: Oh, hot.
12: And, yeah.
10: But also, you know what? You use your phone a lot. It fell out of your pocket the other day. You need like a chain connected to your nipple.
12: Probably.
10: One to your nipple, one to your phone.
12: I'm going to have to become one of those old people with like the strap.
10: Get back to me on that one.
13: Oh my gosh.
12: Yes.
10: Our special guest, Scotty B, is here. Scotty B, what's on your mind?
14: Yeah, you know, having great friends and a great support system is wonderful. And I must thank Nate because the other day there were donuts here and I was just about to grab one and he said, you don't need it, you fat F. And I'm like, you know what? You're right. You're right. Because I'm trying to, you know, eat better and stay in shape and whatever. And I would have eaten it had he not been there. So, Nate, thank you very much for saving me some calories and some fat.
15: Aww, you're very welcome,
16: you fat F.
14: Yeah.
12: Meanwhile, Nate slammed seven of them.
14: Yeah, you did. I'm
16: not a fat F.
12: Oh, wow.
14: I am. You never call me a fat F.
16: The guy tried that once and you finger gunned me. You remember that?
14: I did. Hey, it's scary. What's up with you?
17: You know, I had thrown my dad that surprise 80th birthday.
10: How'd that go, by the way?
17: It was amazing. We had a great time.
10: You told us he didn't want a surprise party.
17: You were afraid
10: to do it, but you did it.
17: You know what? Once he got there and all the emotions kicked in, after that, it was all love in the room.
12: Aww.
17: But, you know, a lot of party planning went into this. And

0: fulfilled life.
1: Yeah, no, so we had to do place cards. And my sister was like, well, I don't know how to write. And my sister was going to, like, print it out.
2: Yeah.
1: So I said, no. We need to, we went on, like, the Airtasker. And we got a calligrapher to whatever you call those people. A calligraphist to do calligraphy. They did such a beautiful job on these place cards. And I'm like, God, I should learn that.
0: And can. You know, if you just get a calligraphy pen, you can actually write things yourself, and it looks really good.
1: Yeah,
0: you know what I'm talking about, right?
1: My cousin had the stencil with that, and you just trace into the letters.
0: A stencil, I think,
1: yeah.
0: Better.
1: Yeah, but anyway, I was looking at the origins of calligraphy, and it dates back to like the 7th century. This is like a really old form of handwriting. Greece and China and Egypt, they used calligraphy back then. How cool would it be to just whip out your calligraphy
0: skills?
1: Why don't
0: you go to continuing education classes and learn calligraphy? But I'm telling you, go to Staples and just get a calligraphy pen.
1: Yeah.
0: And it's a flat edge pen. If you just write with it, after a while, it looks totally cool. I mean, you don't have to know calligraphy. Knowing calligraphy is even better.
1: Right.
0: But just using the pen. Has anyone else not used?
2: Yeah, I've used them. I think he'd have a problem with it because he's left-handed.
1: I am lefty.
2: And those are very inky, and you drag across it. We'll see.
1: She's right.
0: I would love to see that. Yeah. It looks like scary to these place cards. It's all draggy across.
1: Anyway, we always talk about going from digital to analog. This is another
0: this
1: way
0: is
1: to
0: very
1: do that.
0: Analog of you. Hey, Froggy, what's up with you today?
3: So I don't know how long they started doing this, how long ago, but I've noticed on my Ring doorbell camera, like notifications now, it's got to be AI generated. I just got one now. It says there's a person walking across your patio. A dog is sniffing. And there's another There's another one. It says there's a person in a white outfit walking on your front doorstep with a brown package. Appears to be a delivery. So now all of the notifications are going through AI before you get them to your phone, and it's trying to tell you what's happening so you can just read it.
0: It makes it sound so ominous, doesn't it?
3: Yes.
0: A man in a white suit has a brown package. It used to be movement on your porch.
3: Right. Now it says a person is walking on the sidewalk. A dog is sniffing. Okay. Let me see the puppy, please.
0: I like that. It paints a picture.
3: I do too.
0: All right. You go, Ring. Hey, what's up, Danielle?
4: So mine is about your phone as well. Somebody was in here the other day, and she had a really pretty necklace on, and it was a compass. And I was like, oh, my gosh, I love that necklace. It's so pretty. That compass is so pretty. Well, my phone brought up every compass necklace that is for sale. And I was like, what the hell? And I didn't even have my phone in my hand when I was telling this woman. It was on the desk, and now I'm getting all these, these necklaces that I'm getting are
0: always
4: beautiful.
0: Listening.
4: But that is so scary. It, like, until that happens all the time, you don't think about it every day. But then when that happens to you, you're like, oh, this is real. Like, this is scary.
0: I can tell you, it happens so much to me, I don't think about it anymore.
4: Really?
0: I don't think about it anymore. I just know it's there.
2: Ugh, we've all been desensitized.
0: We have.
2: So bad.
0: Yeah. And that's
2: so bad.
0: Not good.
2: Yeah.
0: Did you buy the necklace?
4: I did not, because I haven't found the one I wanted yet, but there are nice ones.
0: Oh, and you're talking about it now? More will come.
4: More are going to come up.
0: Hey, Nate, what's up?
5: Do you know the first toy ever advertised on television? Any guesses?
0: Lincoln Logs.
4: Oh. A Slinky.
1: Slinky?
5: Dirt. Slinky Lincoln Logs?
0: Is what?
4: Dirt?
5: No.
6: Is it Mr. Potato Head?
5: Mr. Potato Head! Back in 1952, before you were even born, Elvis.
0: You know, the original Mr. Potato Heads, you actually had to use a real potato.
5: So, correct. So, the reason...
2: What a waste of food!
0: Leave it to a little baby girl like you. Waste of food, that was art!
2: Care about people eating? Yes.
0: They're potatoes!
5: Until 1964... You just got the accessories. You didn't get the plastic potato.
0: Like a mustache and a pair of glasses.
5: And the reason they included the plastic potato going forward in 1964 is because kids were playing with rotten vegetables.
2: Potatoes go bad and they get poisonous.
5: The potato went bad and they would get sick.
0: Oh, my God. You know what?
4: My goodness.
0: People are so weak these days. Spineless. Seriously. Let's hear it from Mr. Potato Head, the original.
1: Yeah!
0: The original. Brought to you by the potato.
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4: On September 10th, Sandra Bullock and Nicole Kidman star as Sally and Jilly Owens, two sisters in a long line of witches, out to break their family's love curse. 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

0: is Elvis Duran in the Morning Show.
1: The list of things we have to talk about coming up. All right. Have you ever had to sign an NDA? Have you ever worked with someone, or more juicy than that, have you ever dated someone who is a celebrity or a powerful business person who made you sign a non-disclosure agreement promising you wouldn't talk about anything you did with them? Including, account information, money information, butt play, whatever.
2: What?
1: All right. Now, really, a lot of people listening have had to sign a non-disclosure agreement. Maybe you're a nanny for a family. Mm-hmm. You know, there could be a million of different, million and one different ways. We want to hear from you. Of course, I know you can't give names. The funny ways, or weird and frightening ways, parents punish their kids. What was that snow shovel story you told us, Gandhi?
3: One kid said that they lost the snow shovels while they were outside building a fort, so their parents made them dig their way from the driveway with pots and pans instead.
1: Okay.
4: All right.
1: By the way, I see a topic train segment coming up over these.
3: I like it. Okay.
1: Would you be afraid, guys, to walk into a cat cafe by yourself to enjoy a cappuccino and play with a cat? Scary wants to know. I don't know. I have other ones. Let's see. Indecisive people. Are you one of those who takes an hour or two just to choose, like, a set of sheets for your bed?
4: Yep, that's me.
1: I don't know. I tell you what, we have a topic train forming. I see one happening. When's the last time you had a snake eat an entire live frog on your back porch? It happened to Froggy yesterday. Any of these topics, text us now. I want to hear from you. Text us at 55100 or call straight Nate. It's like imagine a train. A train of topics.
3: I like this idea.
1: It's the topic train. Don't let anyone try to convince you this was their idea. This was our idea.
4: Okay.
1: It's true, Danielle. You know how this thing was born.
4: I remember exactly how it was born.
1: Okay. There you go. So several topics we're juggling today. Dale on line 9. Dale has been on hold. Dale, thank you for your patience. I appreciate it.
5: Thank you for having me. It hasn't been too bad. I woke up late, so I'm just driving to work. So
1: Good. I love it when you wake up late, Dale. So there's also another topic. How indecisive are you? And you obviously had a nerve that was, we hit a nerve with you. Talk about your indecisiveness, Dale. Go.
5: So I wanted to get a new comforter, and it took me literally over a year to pick one out. I finally picked one out, got it, had it for a month, hated it, and then picked one out on Amazon in 5 minutes after deciding I wanted a new one.
1: See, what is that about indecisiveness?
4: Yep.
5: I have no clue. I was being so picky for no reason, and the one I have now I love, and it was cheaper than the one I originally bought.
1: There you go. Coastal Boy Josh, who works with us, one of our favorite guys, he and I went to IKEA. He wanted to buy a bed. We were there for, I kid you not, 3.5 hours.
3: Oh, my God. Nope.
5: Hilarious.
1: To buy a bed at IKEA. Straight Nate's dad, he got kicked out of a shoe store because he couldn't make up his mind which shoes he wanted. Hey, Nate, how long was your dad in that shoe store before they kicked him out?
6: The first one, 3 hours. The second one, 2 hours.
1: And they asked him never to come back.
6: Yeah, the first one.
4: Oh, my God.
5: That is hilarious.
1: Yeah, I know.
4: So funny. But wait, one store told him just to take the shoes and go. And I'm thinking, wait a minute. Is this the way to get free shoes?
6: Yeah.
4: Do I have to sit there
3: try
4: for
3: it.
4: 4 hours?
5: Yeah, I mean, that's a good idea.
1: Hey, Dale, do you have this problem with other things in your life? Like, okay, what am I going to have for dinner? Or where are we going to go for dinner? Is there a restaurant and you just cannot make up your mind? And when you do, you change your mind to something else?
5: Oh, absolutely. All the time. And then there was another one. I was trying to pick out a new dog leash. It took me probably months. It's a freaking dog leash. It took me forever to pick one out.
4: God.
1: Oh, well, the good news is Dale has a dog, and we love our dog owners. All right, Dale, thank you. And thanks for not being indecisive in choosing our morning show. We appreciate it very much.
5: Every day. You guys need to do the topic train more. It's one of my favorite segments.
1: Wow. I know. I invented it. Other people take credit for it, but it was all my idea. All right. Thank you, Dale. Have a great day. Erica, line 3. Let's see. Which topic are you calling about? Oh, did you actually witness a snake eating a live animal right in front of you, like Froggy witnessed on his back porch yesterday?
7: So I definitely did. I am a second grade teacher at an elementary school, and my kids ran over to me saying, come, come, there's a snake eating an animal. I'm like, oh, God. When I get there, there's just frog legs sticking out of the snake's mouth.
4: Yes.
7: My kids are screaming, mortified. I wanted to join in because I'm, like, terrified of snakes, too.
1: Me too. Me too.
7: It was horrible.
8: Yeah, the same thing. I was sitting eating lunch. My dogs were losing it at the back door. And I go to the back door and I look. And there's about a 3 or 4 foot black snake with the frog legs hanging out of his mouth, just like wiggling in the air as snake is devouring it. And over time, he did. He got it all down and he went about his little merry way.
1: Oh, merry way. The snakes don't have a merry way.
8: Aww, everybody says the black snake is good. I should keep him around and roll out the red carpet for him because I don't want him to leave because he keeps all the bad snakes away.
1: I know, but Erica, one day a frog's going to come back from work and he's going to see his wife Lisa's legs hanging out of a snake mouth shaking.
4: Oh, no.
1: Well, Erica, so sorry for the awful, awful scene that you and your students witnessed. Thank you for being a teacher. You know we love our teachers, Erica, and thanks for listening to us.
7: No, thank you, guys. Have a great day.
1: Thank you. Line 24, JJ. Hey, JJ.
9: Hi.
1: How's it going, man?
9: Good. Yourself?
1: Doing okay. So the other day, Scary says, you know what? I drove by this cat cafe.
2: Yeah.
1: And I really wanted to just drop on in by myself and have a cattuccino and pet the feline critters in there. But I felt like as a grown man, I would be judged and they would think I was some sort of weirdo psycho. Mm. So JJ, do you agree? Is it okay to stop by a cat cafe or something like that and as a grown man by yourself and enjoy the day?
9: Well, I was in the Marine Corps over in Japan, so I've worked at cafes by myself before. And recently I went to Tokyo to a hedgehog/bunny cafe.
1: Wow. Wait, a cafe with hedgehogs and bunnies?
9: Yeah.
1: You were by yourself. Did you go in by yourself?
9: Yeah.
2: Wow, you're a better man than I, JJ. I cannot. I couldn't.
1: What is so awful? I don't understand. Why are you, Scary, why are you so embarrassed to go into a cat cafe? Or, you know, you got to keep in mind, JJ, he won't even go sit at a restaurant by himself and eat.
2: Right.
1: He thinks the whole world is judging him.
2: Just now I started to be able to go to the bar by myself and sit at the bar. But listen, it took me for years. The hedgehog, the bunny, and the cat, those are furry little friendly creatures. You walk into one of those and you're a grown man by yourself petting one, drinking a cappuccino. I don't know.
3: What's wrong with that?
2: It seems to me that it's a little bit...
3: No, this is why men don't feel like they can show emotion. You want to touch a little animal? Go ahead. What's wrong with that?
1: Yeah, you touch your little animal every night, Scary, if you know what I'm saying.
3: Yeah, exactly.
1: Hey, JJ, so you went in. You went into the Hedgehog Bunny Cafe, and you walked out feeling how? I mean, did it change your life? Did you enjoy it?
9: Oh, I mean, it was great. Like, the first time ever, like, actually holding a hedgehog and everything, so.
1: Yeah, see?
9: Aww. I loved it.
1: Yeah, come on, Scary. Go to the cat cafe. Stop being a wuss.
2: I'm going to find one in the city. As long as no one calls me cringe for doing it.
1: No.
3: Who cares if they do?
4: Yeah.
1: That's my point. Why do you care? Some people go through life, JJ, like Scary. Love him. Thinking the whole world is always watching him and judging him. They aren't. Right. No one cares.
4: And you know
1: except for your friends. We love you.
4: You've been wanting a cat for so long, but you realize maybe your lifestyle isn't the best right now for a cat, so you're finding another way to get your kitty fix.
1: Exactly. Yeah. Or do like JJ, go to Japan and hang out with hedgehogs and bunnies.
3: Yeah.
1: All right,
3: yeah.
1: JJ, thank you so much for listening to us, and thanks for serving our country, and you have a beautiful day today, okay?
9: You too, guys. Thanks.
1: Thank you. Wendy on line 23. Another topic on the topic train, weird ways your parents used to punish you as a kid. Hey, Wendy, welcome to the show.
10: Hi, Gab.
1: Well, listen, what happened? You got into some trouble, and what did you do, and then what did your parents do to punish you?
10: So me and my two brothers were caught smoking my mom's cigarettes, and she made us eat a whole pack of cigarettes.
4: What?
1: She made eat? You had to eat a pack of cigarettes?
4: Oh.
10: Yeah. Yep.
4: Did you throw up? You had to have thrown up. Did you throw up?
10: Yes, I did.
1: Good.
3: Yeah. Yep.
1: Yeah.
3: Do you smoke cigarettes now?
10: No, I do not.
1: Yeah, exactly. It works. The good news is Wendy doesn't smoke cigarettes. The bad news is she eats a pack a day.
3: Yeah. So guess we didn't think about that.
1: All right, Wendy, you learned your lesson. Thank you so much for listening. Thanks for the story, okay?
11: Thanks. I love you guys so much.
1: Love you too. So on line 22, it's Hannah, another punishment story. What did your mom make you do when you were a kid?
12: Hi, good morning.
1: Good morning.
12: Most people, like, you know, you hear about when they're kids, they have to, like, bite a bar of soap if they say a bad word.
1: Right.
12: Well, that wasn't good enough for my mom. She decided to take Frank's Red Hot and Dawn dish soap and mix it.
4: Oh!
12: And she would, she would call it fresh sauce, right?
1: My, what? She called it what sauce? So,
12: fresh sauce, like you're being fresh.
1: Oh, okay.
4: Oh.
12: So my brother, my little brother was a terror when he was a kid. So I remember, like, the first time he cursed, my mom took out the fresh sauce. And he is, like, eyes full of tears. And he's like, it's okay, Mom. I like it. And started crying and trying to convince everybody that he liked the fresh sauce.
1: Oh, God. That is
3: A for
1: crazy.
3: Effort.
1: I've heard of soap in the mouth, but never a concoction that Mom actually brews up in the kitchen while the kids are sleeping.
3: It's disgusting.
4: Oh, my God.
1: So, Hannah, are you a mother now?
12: I'm not. I have a beautiful niece, though, who just turned two.
1: Would you ever do that to your niece? Would you ever give your niece a fresh sauce? No. The answer is no. Okay. All right, Hannah. I know. Good God. That's crazy. But your mom, I'm sure she taught you guys some lessons. Thank you, Hannah. Thank you so much. Becky on line 20. We're talking about NDAs, non-disclosure agreements.
13: Yeah.
1: Becky. Becky, good morning. Since you did sign an NDA, I know that you're limited as to what you can tell us, but you did sign an NDA for someone who is very, very, very, very wealthy, correct?
13: Yes, he was at one point the richest man in America.
4: What?
1: Right. And so what in particular did you do for him that he wanted you to just, like, keep to yourself?
13: I worked on his private yacht.
1: Right.
4: Yes!
13: For 3.5 years, and we weren't allowed to tell anybody who owned it if they approached us.
1: Right. Yeah, they like their privacy for security reasons and for all sorts of reasons. But you didn't see anything crazy on that yacht that was worth hiding. It was just you were there to make sure he was protected, right?
13: Yes, yeah, it was. And most of the crazy things happened when he wasn't on board anyway.
1: Yeah, I know.
4: Oh.
1: The crazy stuff happened with Becky and everyone else who was down below. We've seen
13: not
1: the show.
13: Like it's not like the show. I won't watch the show because it's really not like that.
4: Oh, my God. Oh, really?
1: All right, Becky.
13: No, not in real life.
1: So it sounds like it's always nice to speak with you, and it sounds like that he had a very, very loyal friend and employee as you when you worked for him.
13: Oh, yes. I'm still on Facebook with his son.
1: Oh,
13: he does
1: good.
13: Amazing work around the world.
3: Becky will come find you and stalk your friends list.
1: All right, well, tell them.
13: This is the third time I've spoken to you this year. I'm just going to be calling my folks in England and telling them this is a hat trick now.
4: Yeah,
1: that's right. We love that you're with us. All right, you tell the Murdochs we said hi and we do appreciate the call. I'm kidding. Hold on one second, Hannah. Yeah. Finally, we go talk to Allie on line 6. I think this was the weirdest text we got today or call we got today about ways you were punished when you were a kid. Hey, Allie, what did your mom make you guys do, you and your sister?
14: Oh, my gosh. Hi. So my sister and I, she's about 4 years older than me. We were arguing really bad. My mom was working two jobs. She was just sick of it. So we were just fighting, and so she made us stop, and she told us to hit each other until she was satisfied.
1: Oh, my God.
4: Like a little fight club. Oh, my gosh.
1: I mean, did you guys go through with it? Did you and your sister slap each other until your mom said stop?
14: Oh, we had to. She wouldn't let us. We said, no, Mom, we're not doing it. And she said, nope, Allie, you have to hit your sister. You have to hit her.
1: Oh, no.
14: And I would hit her, and then she would make her hit me back.
4: Oh, my gosh.
1: Yeah, I don't know. I just don't think that was a good idea. No
2: What's
1: offense.
2: What's the psychology in that?
1: Yeah, I straight.
14: You know, she was just done. She was a single mom of 3 girls. She was working 2 jobs. She was just done.
4: She figured that if she did that, maybe you wouldn't hit each other anymore. Because my grandfather did that to my mom, where my mom used to bite kids in school. And one day, my grandfather brought my mom over to the kid's house that she bit and said, bite her back. And they did.
3: Oh, my God.
4: She never bit anybody again.
1: There you go. You know, we should settle arguments on our show like this. Scary, you and Nate, go slap each other.
4: Slap off.
2: I'm going to pull your long hair, Nate.
1: What's that, Allie?
14: I I said it worked. We stopped fighting. We didn't really want to hit each other.
1: There you go. All right, you got it out of your system. Okay, Allie, thank you so much. Go have a great day. Thank you for listening to us so much.
14: I've listened to you guys since I was in elementary school. I'm 21 now. I love you guys so much. I listen to you every single day.
1: Thank you so much. Thank you. I love you. Thank you. Have a great day, Mr. Allie. All right, we are running really late. Thanks for listening to The Topic Train.
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30: Philadelphia.
1: Hey, kind of a heady topic, but in the entertainment world,
4: yeah.
1: Let's say you just live to be on stage with lights on you and the applause and, you love the craft and you love working with other actors, and then all of a sudden you can't do it anymore.
0: Yeah. Your identity in relation to your career, what you're doing.
1: Mm-hmm. Yeah.
0: When your job ends, when your career ends, if you retire, whatever it is, you get laid off, how much of your identity is wrapped into that? Who are you without your career?
1: Mm. Right.
0: Okay. It's a lot to think about. And I think, especially in what we do, and I know it translates to so many other things, but I only know us. With what we do, I've seen so many spirals after someone is not doing this specific job anymore, right, because they tied so much of their identity into what they did every day for a paycheck.
1: Yeah, what are you without that? And you could ask Bobby Flay. No, true. Why are you laughing?
4: Wait, what are we asking?
0: You still asking?
1: We're asking him, let's say you are no longer to step into a kitchen ever again.
4: Okay.
1: You're no longer going to make a living at doing that, or restaurants or cookbooks or anything, TV shows that has to do with food.
4: Okay.
1: You know, and it has nothing to do with money. This yeah. has to do with satisfaction in life.
4: Right.
1: What's left? That's why, you know, I tell you, and this isn't only about people who are retiring. It's about people who are fired or for whatever reason can't do it sure. anymore. A lot of people are being laid off.
4: Yeah.
1: Right.
0: Athletes, if they get hurt.
1: Exactly.
4: Yeah, you're right.
1: So your identity is so, so intertwined with what you do for a living.
4: Yeah. It's like you need a backup plan.
1: Exactly. So I tell this story a lot, and it's about retirement, but it could be relatable to anyone losing their job for any reason or leaving it. My mom and dad, when they retired, they really just kind of died on the vine a little bit, to be right. perfectly frank with you.
4: Right.
1: They really just didn't have anything to do in retirement. They always heard that, oh, retirement sounds great.
4: Yeah.
1: Wasn't. They just kind of sat there. And so what happens today? If you lose this job that you worked so hard to get and mm-hmm. you put everything into it, it was your passion,
4: yeah.
1: continues to be your passion, you think you're going to move on with it, and you're not. What happens to your identity? What happens to you?
4: My mom's a really good example with this because she's the positive end.
1: Right.
4: Like, my dad passed away. You know, she moved to a new location. She got all new friends. You know, and at first it was very tough, and she lost her identity 100%. She had just retired and didn't know what to do. Now she's got more friends than she knows what to do with. She's always involved with something in you know, the community. Next week, she's going to Ireland with Scotland with friends. Like, she's living her life.
1: Good.
4: And I'm so proud of her. And it makes me feel great because, you know, you worry about that.
1: Right.
4: You know?
1: So let's say a really good friend of yours, though, who is in their 20s.
4: Yeah.
1: Everything they wanted in life, they can't have anymore. What do they do?
4: Yep. That happened with Anthony Ramos.
0: Yeah.
4: He was supposed to be a baseball player. All his eggs in that basket. Got an injury. Couldn't do it. Somebody came to him, his music teacher, and said, "You're very talented." And his whole life took a turn.
1: There you go.
0: Well, we talk about this all the time. It's so important to pretty much like diversify your personal portfolio mm-hmm. and do more than just that thing you're getting paid to do. It's important to have hobbies and have friends and make good connections with people outside of that thing that gives you a paycheck, because we are in this society where everything is so career driven and focused, and, you know, everything is about who you are is what you do, but that's not actually who you are. That's a part of who you are. And I think we need to do a way better job of focusing on more parts to us than just that career aspect.
1: Yeah, give yourself a lot more credit than you do, maybe.
0: Yeah.
1: You've got a lot of stuff in there, but you got to mine it. You got to go digging for it sometime.
0: Absolutely.
1: Nate, are you still thinking about doing the Alaskan pipeline?
2: I really am. So I've been watching The Pit.
1: Right.
2: And prior to doing what I'm doing now, I wanted to be a doctor. And I know being a doctor is not like a TV show. I know that 1,000,000%. But it makes it has reignited that passion for me in thinking about what would have happened if I had chosen that career path. And it was a great conversation you guys just had. I was just enraptured by it.
1: Enraptured?
4: Enraptured,
2: yeah.
1: Okay. So, well, go ahead.
0: Well, what would we all do if we weren't here?
1: I don't know.
0: How much
2: doctor,
0: would that impact
2: us?
0: No, not now.
2: I'm going to do it now.
0: Okay,
1: you can.
4: I guess you can, really. You still could.
2: There's a character on the show. She's a 42-year-old divorced woman with a baby.
1: Oh, so are you.
0: Yeah, but you're starting at square one.
4: Negative one.
0: Right?
2: Yeah.
0: Okay.
2: I've seen the show.
0: So it was like 8 to 12 years?
2: Yeah.
0: Okay, you could do it. Totally.
1: Or you could ride around in the ambulance, be an EMS guy like you used to.
2: I used to do that, too.
1: You have the foundation already there.
0: You do.
1: I don't know. I don't garden. You know what I'm saying?
0: You're working on it. You have a farm, man.
1: I got soybeans. We're raising soybeans.
0: Okay, that's it.
2: You'd be a great farmer. The guy in Green Acres didn't start until he was in his 40s. What's his name?
1: Oliver Douglas.
0: Wait, the show Green Acres from back in the day?
1: Yeah.
0: Green Acres. Yeah.
1: The guy moved his socialite wife from New York City to the country to get
2: you
1: out of the city.
2: Alex, he's a socialite husband. You take him out there. You get a tractor.
1: I'll buy a tractor from Mr. Haney.
2: Yeah.
1: You are a tractor, Mr. Douglas. Sam Drucker at the store.
2: Yes. See?
1: What?
0: That guy was only 40.
1: The thing is, though, you spend your entire life, your career, your education, your time, your resources, and all your energy going in one direction. How the hell do you do an about face?
0: That's why it's important to think about not doing everything in this one direction and think about the other things that are good for you. Like if you lost this job today, it's a very likely possibility with what we do that you walk in tomorrow and your key card doesn't work. We all know that. Then who are you? What do you do?
3: Got to figure that out.
1: You better start figuring that out.
4: Figure it out.
1: Because, you know, I'm out of here. Soon.
4: Time's a ticking.
0: I've gotten way too many warnings to make it past next year.
1: I know.
3: You got to give me some heads up on that.
4: Though. He's been giving you a heads up for years.
1: I've been quitting this job for over a decade.
4: Yeah, seriously.
3: Don't scare me like that.
1: I don't even think I work here anymore. I think I already resigned, and I don't even think they're paying me anymore.
3: You're like the guy from Office Space.
1: I just show up. I'm in the basement working.
3: With a staple.
1: I don't think I work here anymore. I really don't. You know, it's like in Sixth Sense. He was dead all along. I'm unemployed the entire time.
0: Never been here.
1: Penny. Penny is in Madison. How you doing, Penny? What's going on?
13: Hey, I love you guys. I'm so glad I get to talk to you today.
1: Well, thank you. Thank you so much. So how are you merging into this conversation we're having?
13: So I had a job a few years ago that I was there for a very, very long time. And it was very similar to you guys. You have like this a family for you, right? The people you work with. And that was that job for me. It was a big family and I loved everything about it until I lost it. And I didn't know what to do with myself. I was like a mess. I was mourning it every day because I didn't have that family that I was a part of. And I was really angry with myself because I didn't take the time to do more outside of work. And so I took that as a lesson. And so my new role that I'm doing something very similar, I decided to also take that into my community. So I joined a local community organization where I can do that outside of the day job so that I know that even if I lose this job, I don't lose who I am as a person.
1: That is exactly what we're talking about. Absolutely.
4: That's awesome.
0: And I think the concept of work family is so fascinating because it definitely feels like that when you're in it. But I'm sure Nate knows this and probably Froggy too. I have been places where I thought we were all best friends and we're a family. You work together all day, every day. Yeah, when I move, we're still going to continue this relationship. Mm. And we certainly didn't. I tried. You know, I thought, oh, we're all besties. Mm-hmm. And then you learn, well, no, we all got paid to show up and do what we did. And we did a good job of it. But are they going to be there for the big events in my life later? I don't know. And that's why it's important to really focus on your real life.
1: There you go. Penny, thank you so much for calling.
4: A penny for your thoughts.
13: Thank you.
1: Thank you. Penny with thoughts.
13: Have a great day. Thank you.
1: Thank you. One more call, then we got to roll. I'm going to talk to Brittany, though. I'm glad we could get her in here. How you doing, Brittany?
14: Good morning.
1: Well, good morning. So what are your thoughts?
14: Just in regards to what you were saying about, you know, having a hard time with your identity, I played a Division I sport in college, and I had a really hard time once I graduated going from really like your whole life revolving around your sport and your identity as an athlete, and then it's just over one day. And so I just resonated with what you guys were talking about because I had a really hard time with that.
1: How are you doing now?
14: I feel like my whole identity went into my now career and being a mom. So I don't know how that's going to go once I retire.
1: God.
4: But. Yeah.
1: Maybe that's my calling. I'm going to get pregnant.
4: Good.
14: There you go.
4: Let me know how that goes.
0: Can I knock you up, please?
1: Hold on. Am I too old? Is that the problem?
4: Some other issues.
0: With modern medicine.
1: But, you know, but Brittany's. No, no, but Brittany, no, but what you're saying, even though you have found your lane in being a mom, which is a very, very important lane to be in, you do know that you understand what people could go through if that being a parent isn't a possibility or they just haven't thought it through. Yeah. So whatever you're doing in life, it may just be making sausage 9 to 5, just paycheck and insurance. Well, when that's gone, mm-hmm. or if it goes away and it could, what are you? What's your identity?
4: Yeah.
1: Very important stuff.
14: Yeah.
1: All right. Well, congratulations, Mommy.
14: Oh, thank you.
1: What sport did you play?
14: Lacrosse.
1: There you go.
4: Oh, nice.
1: Okay.
14: Yeah. Yeah.
1: All right. Well, thank you, Brittany. Have a great
14: day. I love you guys.
1: Love you more. Thanks for listening. I love it. We'll continue this at another time. As they say, we'll put a pin in this. I hate that term.
15: Elvis Duran.
1: Oh, here he is.
15: And the Morning Show.
4: On September 10th, prepare to be bewitched. 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
11: 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Looks like some Manolo Blahnik shoes on January the 8th at $850.
12: All right, I'll get in touch with her.
11: Okay.
12: Who are you?
11: My name is John Campero.
12: Yeah, you guys, yeah, okay, fine.
11: Thank you.
12: I'll have her contact.

0: Yeah, why?
1: You owe them $3,950. You bought a Louis Vuitton for $1,000, a Gucci for $1,000, Jimmy Choo shoes for $700, and something
0: it's
1: else.
0: Jimmy Choo, not Choo.
1: Honey, I could give a less.
0: Why are you getting a call?
1: They're calling me because they try to find you because you're overdue on your payments. And you put me down as a cosigner. Do you know what a cosigner means? It means I'm obligated to your debt. And that's why they call me.
0: I didn't realize that.
1: Oh, really? Why? When your car loan was screwed up, they didn't call me?
0: Yeah, but that's a car. This is a
1: credit
0: card.
1: Honey, it don't matter if it's a trash can. You put me down as a cosigner. And you did it without my permission, by the way.
0: Yeah, but I didn't think that you would ever be involved.
1: What would make you spend $4,000?
0: I had to have a lot, like, big charges to pay them off in a lump sum so I could get my credit back up.
1: You think that you improve your credit by spending $4,000 you can't pay back? Who told you that
0: The sales guy.
1: Kim, your head is f***ed up.
0: And I need
1: you're losing your f***ing mind. Is there something wrong with you? You know what, Kim? You're just a little too f***ing blasé about all this how about you take all that back?
0: Well, I don't think I can do that, because I don't have receipts or anything.
1: Kim, don't you dare give me this bullshit that there's no receipts. You better go talk to your mother, because right now, Kim, I'm ready to burst the blood vessel. Do you think this is funny? I can't even believe that you did this again. And I want to know how the you got me down as a co-signer. And if you sign my name to that form, I'm going to cut your heart out.
0: It's going to hurt a lot.
1: Kim, you think I'm around? You have never seen me this angry. That you put me in this position again and you're using my name as a cosigner on your credit card, which you ain't supposed to have.
0: Calm down.
1: Calm down? I just don't believe that you just consistently go from one hole to another.
0: No.
1: And you go to sleep thinking it's going to go away by the time you wake up.
2: John Campero again. I spoke with her and she seemed a little lax about the entire situation.
1: Yeah, she sure did, didn't she?
2: She didn't care. She was laughing in the telephone at me. And
1: I got it, but that doesn't mean that I'm paying them. And that doesn't mean that you guys are going to f*** with my credit.
2: We can do anything we want here.
1: You ain't touching my credit. Do you understand?
2: Well, she signed your name, sir, clearly.
1: You guys are not f*** with my credit unless you produce my signature on a document.
2: And we get lies like this all the time, sir.
1: You go check my credit.
2: I will check your credit, sir.
1: My credit is impeccable.
2: Deadbeats like you don't pay their...
1: Excuse me?
2: Deadbeats like you don't pay their bill.
1: You you go check my credit.
2: Okay, no need.
1: You call me a deadbeat?
2: Yeah, we caught you in a lie, sir, okay?
1: You did?
2: We're catching you in a lie. This phone call is being recorded for quality assurance. And
1: you're not one of these radio assholes, are you?
2: Well, maybe I am. This is Scary Jones. This is a phone tap.
1: Kim, you're so dead. Yeah,
0: you think you're such a hot shot. I got you.
1: Kim, you are so dead.
0: I love you.
1: Yeah, you're dead anyway.
0: I love you.
1: I love you too, but you're dead.
3: The Elvis Duran phone tap.
4: This phone tap was pre-recorded with permission granted by all participants.
3: The Elvis Duran phone tap, only on Elvis Duran in the Morning Show.
5: What were we talking about, Nate? Airport rules? Is that right?
6: Yeah. Airport rules. Hang on.
5: Was that on Reddit? Where did I read about airport rules? Have you heard of this concept?
6: Crediting TikTok in the story that I have.
5: Okay. Can you send me that story?
7: So there are rules we are supposed to follow when we're at the airport?
5: Of course there are, but this is okay. A lot of people go, okay, you know, we have a 6 a.m. flight mm-hmm. to wherever. Let's get to the airport early. And then we have an hour to wait. Let's go to the bar and have a drink at like 7 in the morning.
7: Yeah.
5: Who's having a drink at 7 in the morning anywhere except for an airport? I mean, unless, you know, I don't know.
7: It's 5 o'clock somewhere.
8: Yeah. That's a
5: exactly.
8: Morning
5: so
8: cocktail.
5: They're saying, once you walk into an airport, the rules change.
8: I think so.
6: It's also comfy clothes all the time because people in airports are wearing sweats or yoga pants. You know.
7: Also, snacks. You can't diet at an airport because there's so many snacks and you have to stock up on all the snacks.
6: Oh, combos.
5: Yeah, you must. You got to have a... You have to have a bag of combos. I'm with you, Frog.
7: Always.
9: Yeah, I can't go to an airport without getting combos. Whether it's cheese or the pizza flavor, I got to have my combos at the airport.
5: Mm. Okay, airport rules, let's say airport rules are in effect, which means anything goes in your life. Mm. Money means nothing, and time of day means nothing at an airport.
9: That's true.
5: If you want to have a mimosa while eating an entire sheet cake by yourself at 1:30 p.m., do it. You're in an airport.
7: That's right.
5: Comfy clothes at all times, as you said. Bathrobes in public, understandable. Drinking at all hours. Coffee, energy drinks, allowed at all hours. So what if you have a donut and a beer for breakfast? It's an airport rule. You're fine.

0: That's right.
1: That's true about the money thing, because you'll spend $8 for a cup of coffee in an airport and not think twice.
0: Nope.
2: Right. So that's the thing. It's like Monopoly money. That's another, like someone used to say that about a friend of mine who just would spend money he didn't have. Oh, he spends money like it's Monopoly money. Mm. It's like, it's not real.
0: I feel like you do that when you go buy your snacks at the airport, because you put everything on the counter, mm-hmm. and it doesn't matter. It's like, yeah, whatever. Just ring it up. Magazines, books you don't need, everything. You know?
2: Exactly. So the concept is, you know, more people should maybe just kind of relax a little and just live in a world of airport rules, even when you're not at the airport.
3: Can we go back to one of those things that you said?
2: Which one?
3: Bathrobes.
2: Yeah, I don't know.
1: Why not?
3: I mean, again, we should embrace the bathrobe, and it's great, but yeah. Bathrobes at the airport, that's a little crazy.
2: You draw the line at bathrobes.
3: At the airport,
0: I think it would be kind of cool to have a flight, like a pajama flight, and like everyone's in their pajamas
3: and
0: their
3: bathrobes.
0: But you know what I mean.
3: You got to cross into the bathrobe now? We've just given up? I don't know.
2: God.
0: It used to be you had to get dressed up to go fly, yeah. Remember?
2: I was about to say, when I was a kid, I had to wear a suit.
0: Yeah.
2: I had to wear a little boy's suit on the airplane, and then they would roll the roast beef down the aisle and carve it at your table.
0: That's
2: at
0: crazy.
2: Your chair.
3: God, that'd
2: no
3: be
2: more.
3: So uncomfortable, though.
0: Yeah,
3: just be dressed up for these long flights.
2: And all the old guys wearing their suits and ties, smoking cigarettes.
3: Okay, that's crazy.
2: In the airplane.
3: That's so crazy.
0: That's nuts.
2: It's so funny. They had a smoking section in airplanes. Well, what do you mean? At that point, the whole airplane is a smoking section.
0: Exactly. Right. What's the difference?
2: What up, Scary?
4: I have my black, stretchy airport pants that are designated for the airport. I don't wear them outside the airport. You'll never see me wearing them here or anywhere else at any time. But when I'm going to the airport, that's the ones that I wear that morning to the airport.
2: Me too.
4: And I wear on the plane.
3: We all have our uniforms.
2: The baggy ass joggers. That's what I have.
4: Those are the best.
3: Yep.
2: Mm-hmm. So yeah, anything goes at the airport. So why don't we live our lives like that? I think more and more people are living their lives like that now. Sometimes you go to a party and it's supposed to be kind of a dressy affair. Then someone walks in and they look like they didn't really think about what they were going to put on. Then Alex will always whisper in my ear, "Don't you think they have mirrors at home?" Guess not.
4: Do you have a designated hoodie as well? I got a designated hoodie that I only wear on planes.
0: Oh, yeah. I have
3: for sure.
0: I think we all have our flight outfit.
3: Yeah.
2: Yeah, no, yeah. I'm wearing it now, actually. Yeah. Every time I wear my baggy-ass joggers, what, are you going to catch a plane? Where are you going? No. What up, Frog?
5: My dad does that. My dad will, and he thinks nobody hears him. He will see somebody who's dressed, maybe not the way that you would normally dress, and he'll say, "Wow, they left the house today and said, this looks good." And I'm like, "Dad, they can hear you."
0: I say the same thing. That's my line. I'll say to Sheldon, "Did they actually leave the house today and go, yeah, this looks good?"
5: You know what, Danielle? I think you and my dad should hang out more.
0: I really think so.
5: You really should. You guys should hang out together.
0: You know what? It used to be in church people got really dressed up. Now kids come into church. I'm not even kidding you. I saw a kid who had like "Bootylicious" written on their backside.
2: At church?
0: Yes. I'm just what? Like,
3: if you're Bootylicious, you're Bootylicious anywhere.
0: I guess. Right.
3: It doesn't just stop because you're at church.
0: I guess.
2: Is Aaron on line 19? Yeah, there we go. Hi, Aaron. How's it going, Aaron?
6: Hi. Good. How are you?
2: Doing well. Are you in airport mode today?
6: Not in airport mode today. I wish I was, but when I do go to the airport, I spend more money in the airport than I do when I'm on vacation. Everybody gets to eat what they want, drink what they want, and we get on the plane.
0: Yeah.
2: I love it because vacation starts there. As soon as you get through security. I mean, you earned it after getting through that mess, yeah. Right?
6: Absolutely.
2: Go buy some combos.
6: $7 on water. Spend $15 on M&M's.
0: But it's the supersize bag. Come on.
2: Absolutely.
3: Thank God.
2: There's nothing better than a fist of M&M's and a shot of tequila. Yep. Let's go. Come on.
6: You got it.
2: I'm serious. Oh, well, I can't wait to travel with you, Aaron. You sound like a fun time on the airport line.
6: Thanks, guys. Bye.
0: Where were we all coming home from where we spent like a buttload of money on hot dogs? Because it was the only place open and we were starving. Where were we?
2: Yeah. I think it was Miami.
4: Was it Miami? Yeah.
2: Yeah. It was MIA.
3: Wait, was that the one that took like an hour?
0: Yes.
3: Oh, God.
0: It took an hour to get the food and we just kept like, get 19 hot dogs, we'll take 16 fries.
4: And I got to say, I love traveling with Gandhi because when I traveled to Singapore with Gandhi and her sister, they had a suitcase dedicated to all the snacks.
3: Yeah.
4: I'm like, what's that case? They just open it up, well, they zip it open, and there's need thousands of things in there.
2: But it's a 19-hour flight, and that's the thing.
0: Yeah.
2: I think we go into survival mode when we know we're going to be stuck on a plane for 2-3 hours or 19 hours as far as Singapore goes. So you want to stock up just in case you get bored there at 40,000 feet.
3: Oh, mine's not even for the plane. It's feet on the ground in another country. Yeah. I don't know what's going on with the cuisine yet. I will have my food.
4: Snacks on snacks.
3: I got stuck in Egypt once for like 19 hours on a bus. Guess who was the most popular person there?
2: That would definitely be you. Yeah.
0: Wait, do you guys do what I do too? Like, even if I'm just going to Florida, I have like the entire drugstore packed with me in case anyone needs anything. Maybe it's a mom thing.
2: Are you one of those? Yes. You have like your bag of elixirs?
0: I got CVS. I got CVS going. You need it? You come to my room.
4: Dramamine, Pepto.
0: Yep, Pepto.
2: Good to know. Good to know.
3: EpiPen.
2: Yeah, EpiPen in Danielle's room. In a bag of combos in Gandhi's room.
4: Tums, Alka-Seltzer.
0: Yeah.
2: But back to the original concept, airport rules. Like, there is no sense of time or space or logic once you walk through TSA and you get into. And I've always told you, you know, my IQ goes way down in an airport. I'll walk into a corner and can't get out. I don't know. There's something about airports that make me dumb. It just does. So as long as I got a bag of combos and a shot of Casamigos, I'm ready to go. You know what I'm saying?
7: Waking up in the morning, thinking about so many things.
8: 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Elvis Duran and the Morning Show.
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1: All right, about to get into Password. We haven't played Password in a while. Are you guys like ready to give your one-word clues?
2: Yeah.
3: Always.
1: Now, you know, you can't use the password in your clue.
2: Thank you for the reminder.
1: I didn't name any names.
3: And you can't use two words.
2: Yes.
3: One word.
2: We've.
1: Yeah.
2: Okay.
1: All right. I mean, we'll bend the rules, but not those. Okay. So let's play Password. There's our song. I love when Nate does the password dance.
4: You like that?
1: It's
4: also
1: my
4: Ellen DeGeneres dance.
1: You dance just like Ellen DeGeneres. Remember her? All right, let's go talk to our first contestant, Joey. Hello, Joey. Mine too.
5: Elvis.
1: Joey! How are you, Joey? What's going on? How's it hanging?
5: What's up, gang? Good morning. What's happening?
2: Morning.
1: Well, welcome to the show. Now, you know how password works, right?
5: Yes, I do. As an American, of course.
1: Okay, absolutely.
5: My right.
1: It's a very American game. I love that about you. You recognize absolutely. That immediately. All right. Does everyone here in the room have the password?
2: I think so.
6: Yes.
1: Okay. Gandhi, we're going to start with you. What is your one-word clue for Joey?
2: Brad? Yep.
1: Brad.
5: Ooh. Pitt.
2: Winner.
5: I feel so good.
2: Oh, my God. You got on the first try. Good job.
5: Gandhi.
4: But,
5: now, that's all you, Gandhi.
1: Amazing.
4: That was a great clue,
1: Gandhi. Yeah, but to be honest, the password was spelled P-I-T.
2: I know. Yeah. Does it matter? I just thought
1: it doesn't matter.
2: Yeah.
1: All you want to do is just say the word, okay? I think that's a great...
5: I made sure that you said Brad. Just making sure. Okay. As soon as I had the confirmation, I felt like I had it, so
2: and
5: I went with
2: it. Love that. You did, buddy. Right. Good job.
1: We have two contestants here, so let's keep rolling. Let's see how many does Joey need to get to win something.
6: I think it's three here. We'll
1: okay.
6: Award him something.
1: Wow. Here we go. Here is your second password. Scary. What is your clue?
3: Is that one word or two? That's two.
6: It's one word.
2: That's a stupid one.
3: Oh, God.
1: No, it's
2: put
1: not.
2: A new one in. Okay. What's your clue?
3: Okay.
2: If that's not stupid, what's your clue?
1: I got a clue that would work.
2: Yeah.
1: Go ahead.
3: Dunk.
2: That'll do it.
1: Dunk. No. That's not going to
5: get it. Dunk?
3: Dunk.
1: Dunk. D-U-N-K. Dunk.
5: Dunk.
1: Ooh. Yeah, okay, man. Danielle, what is your one-word clue?
2: Steep.
7: Ooh.
6: Ooh, okay.
1: Steep is gold.
5: Dunk.
1: Nice.
5: Steep?
1: Steep.
2: Steep.
1: With an S-T. Steep.
2: Yeah.
5: Steep. Ooh. Steep. Ooh.
2: Ooh.
5: I want to say steep climb.
2: No.
1: Froggy, what's your one-word clue?
8: Ball sack.
3: Oh, God.
8: No, it's not. I just Googled it. It's one word. I just Googled it.
2: You did?
1: Yeah, leave Froggy alone. That's a great clue. So your clues so far are dunk, hold on, dunk, steep, and ball sack.
5: Those are SAT words.
2: Really?
5: It's got to be teabag.
1: Attaboy.
8: That is one word. I googled it.
2: That's awesome.
1: I don't care if it's two words. I loved it. There you go.
2: So
1: all right.
2: Good.
1: All right.
6: Joey.
2: Wait, what's the next
6: fire.
2: One?
1: Okay, we got one more for
5: fire.
1: You, Joey.
5: Feeling it.
1: Let's see how you do with this one. We go to Nate. Nate, what is your one word clue?
6: Bear.
5: Oh, Nate. Let's do it.
1: Okay.
6: Bear.
1: Bear.
5: Bear.
1: Mm-hmm.
6: Bear.
5: Oh, man. Bear. If I had to guess, guys, I'd say, bear, not bear necessities.
1: All right, we got to buzz you. We're going to keep moving. Gandhi, what's your one-word clue?
2: Edible.
5: Edible. Gummies.
1: So he did a sweep. What do you have for him?
6: Well, it's the full line of Elvis Duran apparel. Joey sounds like a true fan. We're going to send him even an autographed copy of your book, Elvis.
2: Ooh,
1: oh, no,
2: job,
1: he didn't
2: Joey.
1: Want that.
2: So nice.
5: That's all I wanted. Thank you so much. I'm sorry if I said
1: Thank you, Joey. You've been a lot of fun. Now, hold on. Don't go away. We have another victim. I mean, contestant on line 12. Love you too. Hold on. I'll just go talk to Casey, line 12. Casey, you've been holding all this time. Now you really know how to play the game. Are you ready to do it?
7: I'm ready, and I've been screaming out the answers listening to Joey this whole time.
1: Okay, good. Yeah, ball sack was a great clue from Froggy. All right.
6: Ball sack.
1: Oh, here we go. We have the new word. I think we move on to scary. Scary.
3: Oh, God.
1: Oh, boy. What is the one-word clue for Casey?
3: Harry.
7: Oh, damn.
1: Solid guess. All right. Danielle, it's your turn. What's your one word clue?
2: Eager.
1: Ooh. Very good.
3: Excellent.
1: Eager.
3: Excellent clue.
7: Beaver.
2: Yeah! Good job!
1: She said beaver.
2: She said beaver.
1: Very good. All right. We're just getting started, Casey. You did very well. You got beaver. All right, here we go. Here's your next... Oh, God. Okay.
2: Wait, what's the next?
1: Your next word, froggy.
2: Ay.
1: What is your one-word clue for our friend Casey?
2: Don't say it.
8: Reflex.
2: Okay.
3: Oh, good one.
1: Good
3: one.
1: Nice.
3: Good one. Excellent. Excellent clue.
7: Gag.
2: Yeah! Ones, are we allowed to make noises?
6: I would have.
1: No.
2: Oh. Okay.
1: Oh, no, actually, you should.
2: Okay.
1: You should. It makes more
8: but
1: fun.
8: But I mean, it's not really
1: okay,
8: a word.
1: I don't know. Not to brag, but I've never made that sound.
2: Oh, okay. Wow.
1: All right, okay. Let's get one more
8: practice
1: word.
8: Makes perfect.
1: Shut up. And now one more word for our friend Casey. She got beaver. She got gag. Oh. Here we go. I do believe it's... Whose turn is it? Where were we? Who did the last
2: Nate,
1: one?
2: Nate, I think.
1: Nate. Nate, what's your one-word clue for this password?
6: This is going to be tough. Fetch. Fetch?
1: Fetch.
2: Oh.
7: Doggy?
1: Doggy. Fetch. No, that's not it. Okay. All right. Gandhi, what's your one-word clue?
2: Stick?
1: No,
2: oh,
1: what?
2: That's the word.
1: Gandhi got it.
2: My bad. Can we switch it?
1: Gandhi got the. She got the password.
2: Nailed
1: because,
2: it.
1: Well,
2: I meant to say twig.
1: All right. Okay. That's okay. Do you have another one? Do you have another one?
6: I got one more. This one's gonna be tough.
2: Sorry. My bad.
1: Oh, well, now, so you know what?
2: Are you kidding me?
1: And now you have to do this one, Gandhi, to pay back.
2: Okay.
1: Okay. Listen closely, Casey. Here we go.
7: Okay.
2: Sex.
7: Toy.
1: Okay.
2: Oh,
1: all right.
2: Gosh.
1: Good answer. Not correct, but all right. Scary. What is your one-word clue?
3: Sexual.
1: What kind of dance is that?
3: Sexual.
1: You should see him contorting. Feeling? No, that's not it. Okay. No. So far you have. Sex and sexual. Danielle, what's your one-word clue?
2: Contact.
1: Okay, contact.
2: I don't know.
7: Oh, God, I have such bad things in my head, and I work in a school district. This is not good.
2: Amazing.
1: It's not that too bad.
8: No.
7: Intercourse?
2: Yeah! Good job!
1: There you go. It's such a formal word.
2: Yeah, it is.
1: Pardon me. I don't know what you're doing tonight at 9:30. I was wondering if we could have intercourse.
2: Is that a city somewhere also?
1: You know, she got three. She did really well.
2: Yeah, good job.
1: Beaver, gag, and intercourse. What the hell's going on here?
2: Hell, mate.
1: What do you have for our friend Casey?
6: The same thing as our friend Joey. The full Elvis Duran apparel line, thanks to Hackensack Meridian Health, and an autographed copy of Elvis's book.
1: There you go.
7: Thank you.
1: Thank you so much.
7: I have a copy. I've read it and I loved it. And an autographed one is great.
6: Now you can read it twice.
1: Oh, thank you. Because of you, it's a New York Times bestseller. What's your question?
7: I was just going to say two quick things. First, shout out to Garrett. He was one of my first friends at Rider University.
1: Oh, cool. Okay.
7: Second, my mom passed from breast cancer in August 2021 overnight, and I just want to thank you guys for all the support and awareness you bring to Breast Cancer Awareness Month you were the first voices I heard leaving her house that night. And you made me laugh. And I wish I could remember the conversation, but my mindset was just not in that place to remember. But I just remember laughing. And
6: wow,
7: it was after the worst night of my life. And I don't think you guys realize the impact you have on your listeners. Sometimes I feel like your family. And when I'm having a bad day, I turn on the 15-minute morning show podcast and things like that. And I laugh. So thank you.
1: Well, thank you. Aww. Casey, there's no truer compliment than what you just said. And thank you so much. Thank you very much. And thanks for sharing that story about you and your mom. And I know.
7: The awareness you bring to all causes, especially I'm in special ed. So Danielle with Down syndrome and everything. I mean, it's just, you guys bring awareness to a lot of wonderful causes. So thank you,
1: Casey. Thanks, Casey. Much appreciated. Much appreciated. Hold on one second. What are you sending Casey? You got to send her something special.
6: We'll find something else.
1: We're going to find something special. Wish us luck. Aww. Casey, we're running out of things that are special. We'll find something. But thank you for listening. And again, thank you for your very, very, very touching words. Hold on one second, Casey. And there you go.
9: That's funny?
10: 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Do you have a sense of humor?
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32: I need to go around the room.
33: Yay!
32: Here we go. Let's find out what's on the minds of the people in the room. We'll start in the room where Froggy's located. Froggy, what's on your mind today?
34: You know, the other day we were talking about going on a fart walk after you have your dinner. That's what you do. You just go for a walk, and it's your food digesting and moving and whatnot. Yeah. Don't go on that walk with AirPods in, because somebody else could be behind you, and you're just blasting them out, and they hear you.
35: Yep.
32: Maybe you should take one out every once in a while when you have to let one seep out, and so you can monitor your sound and put it back in when you're done.
34: So in my neighborhood, there's a lot of trees and whatnot, so I'm on one side of the sidewalk, and man, it was a good one. That was a guy, I could barely see him through the trees. On the other side of the sidewalk, he starts clapping. He goes, yes, that was a good one.
32: No.
34: I'm like, no, I didn't even know you were there. I'm so sorry. Yeah, it was a little embarrassing. I hope I never see that guy again.
32: Well, so if that was a good one, so a bad one is a silent one?
34: I guess, I don't know.
32: Okay.
34: I don't know.
32: I don't know how we judged our gastric disturbances.
34: Yes.
32: Thank you for sharing. AirPods.
34: You're welcome.
32: Out. Let it blast. Hey, Danielle, what's up with you today?
36: Okay, are you guys like me? You make a list. I'm such a list person, so I make a list, right? And it's today. And then by the time the day's over, I think I did two things on today, and the 10 other things are tomorrow. And then the same thing happens every day. I'm like, one day I'm actually going to sit down, and I'm going to check off everything on the today list. One day, I don't know, that day won't be today, but maybe that day will be tomorrow. I don't know.
32: So your list is not an emergency list. You'll have things go over into more days.
36: Oh, yes.
32: So you don't get anxious over that?
36: No, if there's an emergency list, it has to be done. But like, here, I'll just give you an example. Like, I have make a dermatology appointment. You know, that's not an emergency. Find out about the food festival question. That's not an emergency right now. This person wants me to check it. You know, they're not emergencies. Like, if it was an emergency, I'd book it. But like, right. Or do it. But, you know.
32: Okay. So there's a list with 5,000 things on it.
36: There is. Look at what it looks like. This is today's list.
32: Good God. It's today's?
36: That's today's. Holy.
0: I read that most things on a to-do list only take under 15 minutes, and we put them off and put them off and put them off. But if you actually did it, like if you did those things, you'd probably be done with all of them in 20 to 30.
36: You're probably right. I would be.
32: Then we see there's a two-minute rule as well going around. That's a big meme. The two-minute rule. If you can get it done in 2 minutes, just start it. Get it done.
0: Yes.
32: Okay.
0: Yeah.
32: Good advice. Hey, Scary, what's up with you?
2: Listen, I get it. If you go to a bougie mall, you could pay through the nose to have your car valeted. That's great. But now I'm seeing a very unsettling trend. I went to the Willowbrook Mall the other day in New Jersey in Wayne. Now, this is a everyday people's mall. They're starting to charge for spots closest to the entrances, which is absolute BS. I paid $2, what was that, $2.45 or $2.50 for the first hour and $2 each additional hour just for what they call, quote, premium parking. And I think more and more malls are now doing this, and I'm so against it because, first of all, if I'm there for like 8 hours, that means I'm shopping, spending more money in your mall. You're going to charge me more to park? That's crap.
32: Well, no, they're not charging you more to park. They're charging you more to park close.
2: No. Why should I? I should be able to. What happened to the malls that for every that the level serve all malls for everybody? Why should? What if I'm an elderly person and I don't happen to have?
0: You get a handicap sticker.
2: And I don't have a handicap sticker. Like, I knew you were going to say that.
0: You can walk.
32: Go get one.
2: You're charging. You're penalizing me from parking or for getting there early when the mall opens or parking close.
32: My God, this has you so upset.
2: It's just
32: you've
2: disgusting.
32: Gone on for like 4 minutes now, but you seem very, very upset.
0: How much more are you really walking?
2: How do you get the premium, this is...
32: Wouldn't it be nice to get your steps in, Scary?
0: Yeah, get your steps in.
2: No, it's just the principle behind it. I don't want to have to pay. And now, then other malls are going to see that they're doing it and getting it away with it and making a profit. And now more malls are going to adopt this rule.
32: Well, I read the other day, and it's apples and oranges, but one of the airlines is now going to charge you to put luggage above your seat. On the airplane.
0: Spirit does sometimes.
32: Oh, really? For above? Really?
0: Yeah. They'll let you bring your personal item, but if you have the quote-unquote carry-on that goes up above, then you have to pay more.
36: Yeah.
32: Well, every industry is trying to make more money right now, and they're finding ways to do it. And so, Scary, I'm sorry you have to pay extra to go shop at Zales or wherever you're shopping at that mall.
34: Old Navy.
32: But, okay. Are you done?
2: That's all I got.
32: Okay.
2: Dun-dun-dun-dun-dun.
32: Our special guest, Scotty B, is here. Scotty B.
3: You know, I just think it's funny because my dad continues to ask me for antiquated things that he still thinks are normal. Like, a couple of weeks ago when he asked me for the Mercurochrome or the Styptic powder. And I'm like, Dad, I was a child.
32: They make that stuff?
3: What? Yeah. Yes, they do. I don't know about the Mercurochrome, but they have Styptic pencils still for when you're bleeding or whatever. But yesterday I told him I had some mold in the shower. He's like, just get a cup full of ammonia and just clean it with ammonia. I'm like, I haven't seen a bottle of ammonia like since the 80s.
32: Have ammonia?
3: I don't know if they sell straight ammonia anymore. He must have an old bottle that he uses. I don't know.
32: You need to find one of those old drugstores. The kind that, for medicinal reasons, they sell Dr. Pepper syrup or whatever.
3: Yes, Coke syrup. Yeah, Coke syrup. That's exactly. Another thing. My mom would have a stomach ache. Just take some Coke syrup. I don't think they have that anymore.
0: Aww.
32: I think Coke syrup actually had cocaine in it.
3: Probably.
32: To be honest.
3: Yeah.
32: No, probably. It did.
0: Well, hello.
36: Oh, really?
3: I don't know. I'm going to go clean my bathtub with some Parsons ammonia.
32: In the early 1900s when the barbershop quartet came out. They were all juiced up on cocaine from the Coke syrup.
3: Oh, poor Dick.
32: That's his dad's name.
3: Oh, yeah.
32: You're wondering why he's saying the word Dick. Hey, Gandhi, what's up with you today?
0: Do you guys know if hydrogen peroxide has gotten weaker or have we all gotten tougher? Because whenever I have a cut, which is all the time, I run into things, I cut myself all the time, I'll use hydrogen peroxide and I feel like it used to sting. I remember it stinging when you'd put it on an open wound and clean something. And now it doesn't anymore.
36: Huh.
0: And I need to know why. I want to think I got tougher, but not too long ago, my brother-in-law got some serious road rash from a bike accident. And he was so nervous to get the hydrogen peroxide, put it on him, and he was like, oh, that doesn't even sting.
36: Huh.
0: So I think that they have diluted the formula for it. And we're all just out here getting infections left and right. I don't know.
32: Okay.
0: I don't know.
32: But well, I just did a search for, has hydrogen peroxide changed?
0: Thank you.
32: The chemical makeup of hydrogen peroxide has not changed, but medical advice has. Doctors no longer recommend it. But they're saying here it hasn't changed.
0: Well,
3: yeah, you're not supposed to use it anymore. I read that.
0: Yeah, what are you supposed to use instead? Like soap and water?
3: I'm not sure, but it just says that it messes your skin. It kills healthy cells. Delays healing.
32: You should only use it for removing tough stains.
0: Whoops.
32: It does not kill parasites. So if you're cleaning your vegetables.
4: And it also makes your scars more visible when they heal.
0: Really?
4: I learned that the hard way.
0: Doing everything wrong. Yeah. Oh, my God. I had no idea. Maybe, I didn't know that.
4: Yeah.
32: Maybe you should retire your hydrogen peroxide.
0: But like I think I'm going to.
32: In Scotty B's dad's cabinet.
0: Yeah. Yes. Oh, he can have it. I thought you were only supposed to use hydrogen peroxide the first time just to clean it out. And then after that, no more, because then it kills all of the...
32: Exactly.
0: That's what I thought,
32: it would sting.
0: Yeah.
32: It would sting like a mother when you used it first. But it doesn't sting anymore, Gandhi said.
0: Yeah, it doesn't. Well, I thought it was
36: alcohol that stung when you put fruit on there.
0: Well, yeah.
36: That really stings. Yeah.
32: Woo, all right. Bad. So if it doesn't sting, it's not working. That's our philosophy. Hey, Straight Nate, what's up with you?
4: Okay, think back to when you were 6, 7, 8 years old. What was that thing that scared you that you wish you could go back to yourself and shake yourself by the shoulders and say, get a hold of yourself. Bigfoot's not going to get you in the middle of the night. Because if I think back to as a child, I remember being terrified of Bigfoot, you know, Sasquatch, the Yeti.
32: Mm-hmm.
4: And I spent so many hours just terrified of this thing that doesn't even exist. Like, seriously, people. Come on.
32: Well, I was terrified. I was terrified of the guy in the closet or the guy under the bed. They didn't exist. They weren't there.
4: Yeah.
32: But you're right.
4: Yeah.
32: But to this day, I still check closets. I still check under beds.
4: Yeah.
32: I kid you not.
34: I was afraid of a car wash.
0: Oh, really?
32: Really? Why?
34: Oh, yeah. My dad would go in the car wash. Like, if I was misbehaving in the car, he would threaten to pull into a car wash. I was terrified. You go in that thing, I'm like, that big bar is coming through the ceiling or coming through the windshield.
4: I'm terrified by that as well, that roller.
0: Oh, my God.
34: Yeah, the sounds. I'm like, dude, this thing is not safe.
4: Yeah.
32: They are scary.
36: I like to check the back seat of the car because my mom had somebody homeless sleep in the back of her car once, and they did things. Yeah, we talked about this on the show. They like peed back there or something. I always get nervous that somebody is waiting in the back seat of the car or...
0: For sure. I do the same thing. I'm scared of the same thing now that I was when I was 6, 7, and 8 years old. I'm not scared of them. I invite them. The dark. I was terrified of the dark. I'm still terrified of the dark. I cannot do it. I hate it.
4: Why?
0: No. I think my imagination just runs a little too crazy. When I can't see what's around me, I create what is around me, and it's never good. And I also have ridiculous sleep paralysis. So that has existed my whole life, too, and it happens in the dark. Whoa. So I never really got over it. It's a shame.
32: And Scary's mortified paying for parking.
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0: 102.
1: Here it is, summertime. The long days of summer. Of course, the older you get, the faster they go. But were any of you ever grounded for an entire summer over something stupid you did?
2: Wow. I was kind of house arrested for 3 weeks.
1: Gandhi, surprise.
3: What do you mean house? Kind of house arrested.
2: Well, I was house arrested.
1: House arrest? Was it like the law? I mean, the police department?
2: Yeah, it was a combination of the police and my parents.
4: Oh, jeez.
1: Do we need to hear this? I think we do.
2: Okay. Yeah. So I was in fourth grade. Yeah, and I did something stupid, that, and I shoplifted, and I got busted at JCPenney, and we tried to take a lot of stuff. So it crossed the line of like misdemeanor into what would have been a felony based on the dollar amount. So when I went to the whatever court thing it was when I was a kid, they said, okay, this is what we're going to do. We're not going to punish you too badly, but you cannot leave your house for 2 weeks. My parents asked it to be three, and then I had to do a couple weekends where I went to this like juvie facility, and you had to sit through some classes with like the other bad kids.
4: Wow.
2: So, yeah, my parents are probably not happy I'm talking about this.
1: So, have you ever been flipping around channels and you see maybe a reality show about a juvie facility, whatever, and you have to remind yourself, wait, yeah. I can't pass judgment on them. I had to do the same thing.
2: Oh, totally. And they'll remind me of it, too. I don't know why you're laughing. That was you. I'm like, oh, man, I'm sorry. And then I couldn't go to any parties. I had to tell people why. My parents would never just let me say I can't go. They would say, tell them why you can't go. I'm
4: gosh.
1: Well, so you couldn't leave the house or could you go to school? Or
2: no, it was summer. Summertime. Yeah, I couldn't leave the house.
4: Oh, man.
2: And my dad made me do homework, which he made me do anyway, but he gave me extra stuff. Man, it was terrible. Don't shoplift from JCPenney.
4: Don't shoplift from anywhere.
2: Don't do it from anywhere. It's a bad decision.
1: Duly noted. Yeah, Frog.
3: That was the worst as a kid. My dad would always make me tell, like my friends, I'd get in trouble, which is pretty regular, and kids would come knock on the door, and I would open the door and be like, yeah, I can't come out right now. And my dad would go, tell him why.
2: Yeah.
3: Tell him why. I'm like, no, I don't want to tell him why. And he's like, if you don't, I'm gonna. And he would come to the door and tell them why. I'm like, why? Why can't I just say I can't come out right now? And why do I have to be humiliated in front of my friends?
1: Because he wanted you to understand. Gandhi, to understand why this was happening. There was a reason.
3: It doesn't teach you anything.
1: The reason is, well, I don't know.
2: Yeah, it did.
1: Yeah, it did. Maybe for Gandhi.
2: It was embarrassing. It was horrible. I was a little shoplifter. And I had to tell all my friends I was a little shoplifter. It was so stupid.
3: Tell your friends you're a thief.
2: Yeah.
3: They're like, oh, dude, that's why I thought you were cool.
1: Wow. Line 20 is Lisa. Lisa, what's going on?
5: Hi, Elvis and everybody.
1: Hello.
5: How are you?
4: Morning.
1: We're doing well. Okay, so what happened? You were 14 years old, and what did you do?
5: I took my parents' car out. They had just gotten a new Isuzu Trooper, and I really, really wanted to drive it so badly. So I had taken it out on back to school night when everybody was out of the house, and I kept taking it out for a year. And it wasn't until I turned 14 in the summer and my mom caught me and was pissed.
2: Yeah,
5: horrible.
1: What did they do?
5: My dad gave me a beating right on the front lawn when he got home. I was grounded for the rest of the summer. And my best friend was grounded sort of too, just because she and I hung out all the time. So grounded for the summer. And it was not the best decision, but we still talk about it to this day. And kind of, still can laugh over it.
1: When I snuck out with the car when I was a kid, my parents had to come get me because the car didn't start.
2: Oh, no.
1: And you know what? I didn't get a beating on the front yard. I didn't get grounded. They said nothing to me.
5: That's probably worse.
1: It was.
4: That's the worst.
1: Oh, yeah. No, it was a total mind F. I mean, it was like, whoa.
4: Yeah.
1: And then we got home and my dad gave me a hug and he says, I love you. And I went, oh, my God. So I cried for like 3 days. I mean, it was a total reversal in what they should have done, right? But it was very, very effective.
4: I told you when my brother stole the car, he parked it in a different spot because that spot wasn't available. And I'm like, well, obviously they're going to find out now, dumbass. And they did. Like, my dad was like, I didn't park there. How the hell did that happen?
1: Aliens picked it up and moved it, Dad.
4: Right.
1: Free your mind.
3: My wife Lisa stole her mom's car and hit a gutter cover to avoid a car that was driving down the other side of the road the wrong way. And she had to call her mom. She blew both tires on the right side. Call her mom to come get her in the middle of the night. Dumbass.
1: All right, Lisa, thanks for listening. Now, I bet, Lisa, when you see an Isuzu, you go, you have these painful memories.
5: Every time. I bet.
1: Thanks for calling. Line 24 is Madeline. Then we'll move it along. Hey, Madeline.
0: Hi, how are you guys?
1: We're doing okay, but see, I'm looking at the list of reasons why you were sort of grounded, but you didn't do anything bad except have bad grades. It wasn't like you stole the car or anything, right?
0: No, we just, if you got anything lower than a C in school, my parents would ground you for the whole summer.
4: Wow.
0: And if they were divorced, so if one parent said you were grounded, the other one went along with it. We might have got a week off and that was it.
4: Wow.
2: Damn.
1: Look at that. Well, Madeline, wow. God, I'd still be grounded.
4: Yep.
1: I don't think I ever went above a C, and if I did, it was a mistake from someone's part. All right, Madeline, thank you. Yeah, now, did you? Well, hold on. Did it work? Did you strive to have better grades? Because
0: I was doing bad my first couple years in high school. My last year, I got A's and B's.
2: Yeah, that's good.
1: There you go. All right. Yeah. Maybe they should have grounded me. All right, Madeline, thank you.
0: Have a good one, guys.
1: You too. I love how this text says, I'm so glad Elvis gave all these juvenile delinquents a career.
2: Hey, I am too. Thank you.
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1: So whatever you saw this weekend probably doesn't top what Sean saw on line 20. Hey, Sean. Hey,
2: there
1: you go. Hey, so Sean, you're driving down the road, minding your own business. Which highway in Philly were you on? The Schuylkill?
2: It was on 76, actually. Yes. Yeah.
1: Okay. So what did you see on the highway in Philly?
2: We go to return the U-Haul trailer, and we see this goose on the side of the road that's kind of just flapping. It looks obviously injured, and yeah, everyone was kind of sad for the goose. But then this car stops, and out jump these two guys who are trying to stop traffic. So they start waving their hands and running around, and everyone's like, what's going on? This goose comes out of nowhere, flapping, trying to get away, and then they pick the goose up and put it in their car to drive off.
1: So they abducted a goose?
2: they abducted a goose, and I actually thought they took it I'm hoping they took it to some place where it can heal, but I think they took it for dinner.
1: Oh my God.
3: No.
1: We'll never know. Unless, look, Sean, obviously you weren't the only one on the road. If anyone else saw these guys take the goose, or if you are one of the guys who took the goose, or you know them, would you please text us at 55100? We need to get to the bottom of this goose abduction story.
2: Yeah. Everyone should be worried about the goose.
1: I'm telling you right now, geese, they're mean.
3: Yeah.
1: You really shouldn't be screwing around with them. They will peck your eyes out, you know? I mean, they are violent. But and they poo. Oh, my God, they poo more than my dogs.
3: Everywhere.
1: So if you know more about the goose that Sean's talking about, would you please get in touch with us? All right. Thank you, Sean. Thank you for checking in. We'll find out more about this goose abduction. It's very important we do.
3: I need to know.
1: All right.
2: Awesome.
1: Thank you, man.
2: Great talking to you guys.
1: Thanks for listening to us. Have a great day. There you go. Everything's blowing up. The phone lines are blowing up. Everyone has a goose story. I'm like, really? All these years we just could have talked about geese? We would have been relevant.
3: I think everyone has a goose story. They're everywhere. They're not specific to like one place. Geese are everywhere and they're mean.
1: Mm-hmm. Mean as hell. Absolutely. And chihuahuas. Chihuahuas are another story.
3: Two of those animals, they're the ones I don't approach.
1: You may have a chihuahua. You may love chihuahuas, but I've never met a chihuahua that was nice. They always try to bite your head off. Mm-hmm. I would love to see a goose and a chihuahua in the ring together. And see which one will be left standing. Anyway, the phones are ringing. Look, go to line 24. Danielle.
4: Hello, lady. Hello,
1: lady. So you have a goose story? Really?
4: Yeah.
1: You know
4: what?
1: Big ratings in radio. Big ratings when you talk about geese. Anyway, go ahead. You saw the same thing that we heard from our friend in Philly talk about?
4: Mm-hmm. Multiple times.
1: What did you witness as far as geese go? And where did it happen?
4: Okay, so I'm from Massachusetts. I live in Connecticut now. And there was this pond in West Peabody, Massachusetts, where these people used to go and they would hit the geese with a bat on the head and throw them in their trunk and drive away. And it happened
1: the
4: time.
1: That's
4: and
1: awful.
4: They
1: That's
4: were
1: awful.
4: Definitely, they were going for their dinner. Goose,
3: oh, my gosh.
1: Little Christmas goose.
3: My God.
1: I know, but you shouldn't beat one over the head. Can't you just go to Walmart and buy one at the grocery store?
4: I don't know. It was really bizarre. We used to see it all the time. And
3: all
4: it was always, you know, all the time. Like, they would just, like, every weekend. And you'd be driving by the pond and you'd see people taking geese.
1: Look, that's not hunting.
3: No.
4: Seriously. No, that's strange.
1: I don't like that at all.
3: Yeah.
1: All right. Thanks for your goose story. Everyone has a goose story.
3: It's kind of weird.
1: Danielle, have a great day. Thank you so much for listening to us. Love you more. Line 20 is Casey. Casey's calling with a goose story.
3: Yes.
1: Hi. Is this Kelsey? Wait, Kelsey. Hi, Kelsey. What's going on? No, Casey.
5: Casey.
6: No, we have Casey. My name's Casey, but
1: okay, Casey. Oh, Kelsey's on. Oh, our next call is from Kelsey. Anyway, Casey. So you called the police on a couple of guys that were abducting a goose?
6: Yeah, I was at a park just minding my own business, and I saw this truck pull up to this group of geese, and these two guys came out with a box, and they grabbed this goose and shoved it in the box. And I'm watching this whole thing, and I'm just, like, hysterical, and I start crying, and I'm like, what do I do? so I called the police and I told them what was happening. And man, a police officer got there in like 35 seconds. He was so quick to show up. Mm-hmm. And he talked to the two guys with the goose and then drove off into the park. So I walked over to him and I was like, is that goose okay? I'm still crying hysterically as this goose is getting taken away. They're like, oh yeah, he's just animal control and the goose is hurt, so he's going to get help. I'm like, oh my goodness, I feel like such a moron.
1: Oh. So these guys were like animal control guys?
6: They were animal control, but they didn't, nothing was on the, they weren't wearing anything that said animal control. They just had like an old computer box and they were shoving this goose in it.
3: Is goose abduction more of a thing than we ever knew? Because I have no idea.
1: This is new to me.
6: I guess.
1: At least they were going to eat it, like some people say. Oh. All right, there you go. So if you see a goose abduction, you should question them before you call the authorities, right?
3: What are you doing with that goose?
1: Pardon me. What are you doing with that goose? All right, thank you very much, Casey.
6: Thanks.
1: All right, bye. Kelsey on line 21, another goose story.
0: Oh, my gosh.
1: We could do this all day.
0: How is this happening?
1: It's a ratings grabber, Danielle. Come on. Hello, Kelsey.
5: Hello, everybody. How's it going?
1: Well, hello, lady. So you got attacked by a goose? I know. Geese are awful. Anyway, go ahead.
5: So I was on a second date with somebody, and we decide to take, you know, just a little stroll around the lake and look at all the pretty things, you know, how romantic. And I see a little baby goose, and naturally I go near it because I love animals and I have no control.
1: You and Gandhi.
5: I start walking towards it, then all of a sudden I hear that like wah, wah, wah, and this massive goose comes flying at me and it starts was literally attacking me and chasing me. So I start running all over the lake because now I'm trying to get rid of this goose off of me. And the guy I'm with is hysterically laughing. And he's like he can't even move because he's laughing. I'm losing my shoes as I'm running all over the place. And yeah, so I became extremely disheveled after getting attacked by a goose on the second date.
1: Well, so did you drop this guy? He sounds like a loser.
0: Yeah.
5: Oh my God, no. Actually, he was really nice, but on the third date, he did bring me a Beanie Baby of a goose. Oh. And was like, oh, here, I just want this as a memory.
3: But he didn't try to save you.
1: He laughed.
5: He didn't. I mean, honestly, I would have laughed too. It was very funny. So I can't believe him.
1: So, but there was no date after the third date? Was that it?
5: I actually ended up dating him for quite a while, and then we went off to college and did, you know, our separate ways, but the goose story does reunite us anytime we see goose things, so I can't wait to tell him and be like, hey, remember that time you let me get attacked by the goose? So
1: I mean, they are vicious, these geese. All right, thank you so much, Kelsey. Have a great day. And
5: thank you.
1: Happy goose chasing. Anyway, wait, we have more calls about geese?
7: Yeah.
0: This is hilarious.
1: Okay, we're going to be here all day. Okay, we have to talk to Jessica, line 24, also attacked by a goose. Oh, Jessica, what's it feel like to be attacked by a goose?
8: Hey, guys, how you doing?
1: We're doing okay, but we're a little concerned. Tell me.
8: Okay, so I'm a property manager, and I have a building bar on lakes, and I see the little ones all the time, and yeah, they're mean. They, you know, they squawk at you. And I'm walking around the back of a building, and I always have pepper spray with me because I never know. And this 50-pound with the red eyes and the red legs comes running after me. Same thing with that lady. I'm running. I had to pepper spray the goose. It was fine. It ran away. But I'm sitting here and sitting on my pepper spray, trying to get the pepper, I'm shaking, trying to get the pepper spray open in the right direction. And I just sprayed it and it went, and it ran, and I don't know where it went. Scared the crap out of me. That thing was 50 pounds. It was like a turkey.
3: No.
7: Wow.
8: So it was okay though. The goose was fine. It just I couldn't let it get me.
1: All right. Well, look.
8: Wow. I love you guys. You guys are awesome.
1: We
8: and
1: love you more.
8: Danielle and Gandhi, you guys make my day every day. I was laughing so hard at Uncle Johnny's joke. Your laugh makes me laugh.
1: Oh, I love that. All right. Thank you so much, Jessica.
8: Thanks,
1: have a great day, okay?
3: Oh,
1: I can sit here and just talk about geese all day.
3: I'm telling you. So, you know, I lived in Boston for a while. At the Boston Public Garden, there's a little lake. They call it like Swan Lake. Mm-hmm. Meaner than geese are swans.
7: Ah.
3: And if you sit there long enough, guaranteed you watch somebody get attacked. It was glorious. So good.
1: Oh, we love nature.
9: Don't answer the phone, Elvis Duran. The Elvis Duran phone tap.
7: Good morning, Kim.
10: Hey, what's up, Scary?
7: So you want to play a phone tap on your dad?
10: Yep.
7: I hear he's got a very low boiling point, and he gets crazy when it comes to money.
10: Very crazy. Super crazy.
7: So what do you want to do?
10: Pretend that you're calling from my New York Times company, telling them that I listed him as my co-signer, I haven't paid in a few months, and that his credit is going to be affected with collections if he doesn't come up with the money.
7: And then we'll get the two of you guys on the phone, and he's going to go off on you.
10: Yeah, he's going to really say some horrible things to me.
7: Here we go. I'll start.
10: Okay.
11: Hello?
7: I'm looking for Mr. Joseph Ambrini, sir, please.
11: Speaking.
7: Hi, this is John Campero from Yorkers Time Credit Services. How are you doing today?
11: Yeah.
7: We have some outstanding charges. Your daughter or your wife named Kimberly?
11: Yeah, my daughter, yeah.
7: Your daughter. She had listed you as a co-signer here?
11: What's the balance that she has due?
7: $3,950. We have a charge for a Louis Vuitton bag at $1,100. A Gucci handbag here for $1,300 on December the 8th. And then on January 6th, Jimmy Choo, $700. Looks like some Manolo Blahnik shoes on January the 8th at $850.
11: All right, I'll get in touch with her.
7: Okay.
11: Who are you?
7: My name is John Campero.
11: Yeah. You guys, yeah, okay, fine.
7: Thank you.
11: I'll have her contact.
7: Goodbye. Okay, he's going to flip out.
11: Don't say John, Minister.
10: Hi. Mommy just left me a message. What's going on? She had to call you right away.
11: Jim, I just got a call from a guy from New York Times.
10: Huh?
11: You have one of those?
10: Yeah, why?
11: You owe them $3,950. You bought a Louis Vuitton for $1,000, a Gucci for $1,000, Jimmy Choo shoes for $700, and something
10: it's
11: else.
10: Jimmy Choo, not Choo.
11: Honey, I could give a sh- less.
10: Why are you getting a call?
11: They're calling me because they try to find you because you're overdue on your payments. And you put me down as a co-signer. Do you know what a co-signer means? It means I'm obligated to your debt. And that's why they call me.
10: I didn't realize that.
11: Oh, really? Why? When your car loan was screwed up, they didn't call me?
10: Yeah, but that's a car. This is a credit card.
11: Honey, it don't matter if it's a trash can. You put me down as a co-signer. And you did it without my permission, by the way.
10: Yeah, but I didn't think that you would ever be involved.
11: What would make you spend $4,000?
10: I had to have a lot, like, big charges to pay them off in a lump sum so I could get my credit back up.
11: You think that you improve your credit by spending $4,000 you can't pay back? Who told you that sh**?
10: The sales guy.
11: Kim, your f***ing head is f***ed up.
10: And I need
11: to... You're losing your f***ing mind. Is there something wrong with you? You know what, Kim? You're just a little too f***ing blasé about all this sh**. How about you take all that sh** back?
10: Well, I don't think I can do that, because I don't have receipts or anything.
11: Kim, don't you dare give me this bullshit that there's no receipts. You better go talk to your mother, because right now, Kim, I'm ready to burst a blood vessel. Do you think this is funny? I can't even believe that you did this again. And I want to know how the you got me down as a co-signer. And if you sign my name to that form, I'm going to cut your heart out.
10: It's going to hurt a lot.
11: Kim, you think I'm around? You have never seen me this angry. That you put me in this position again and you're using my name as a co-signer on your credit card, which you ain't supposed to have.
10: Calm down.
11: Calm down? I just don't believe that you just consistently go from one hole to another.
10: No.
11: And you go to sleep thinking it's going to go away by the time you wake up. Oh, say,
7: John Campero again. I spoke with her and she seemed a little lax about the entire situation.
11: Yeah, she sure did, didn't she?
7: She didn't care. She was laughing in the telephone at me, and...
11: I got it, but that doesn't mean that I'm paying them, and that doesn't mean that you guys are going to f*** with my credit.
7: We can do anything we want here.
11: You ain't touching my credit. Do you understand?
7: Well, she signed your name, sir, clearly.
11: You guys are not f*** with my credit unless you produce my signature on a document.
7: And we get lies like this all the time, sir.
11: You go check my credit.
7: I will check your credit, sir.
11: My credit is impeccable.
7: Deadbeats like you don't
11: Excuse
7: pay their...
11: Excuse me?
7: Deadbeats like you don't pay their bill.
11: You go check my f***ing credit.
7: Okay, no need.
11: You call me a deadbeat?
7: Yeah, we caught you in a lie, sir, okay?
11: You did?
7: We're catching you in a lie. 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
11: You're not one of these radio ass***s, are you?
7: Well, maybe I am. This is Scary Jones. This is a phone tap.
11: Yeah, you're so dead. Yeah, you did.
10: Think you're such a hot shot. I got you.
11: Kim, you are so dead.
10: I love you.
11: Yeah, you're dead anyway.
10: I love you.
11: I love you too, but you're dead.
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13: I was looking through Reddit. The 13 things only terrible people say.
14: Yes! Oh, no, I'm going to feel bad in a minute. I might say some of these.
13: Okay, hold on. look, we all deal with terrible people from time to time. You kind of wonder, do people think we're terrible? I mean, I don't know. If you say, hey, no, I'm not terrible. I'm a nice guy. Well, that's actually number one on the list.
14: Right. Yeah.
13: Terrible people will say, I'm a nice guy.
14: Totally. Yep.
13: It's now time for the things only terrible people say. Do you have a few?
14: I feel like a lot of people that start with, look, I'm going to be honest, are about to give you the biggest lie in the world.
13: Yeah. Do you know who I am?
14: Ew.
15: Oh, stop. Stop. Stop. People do that all the time to get into our Jingle Bowl concerts. Do you know who I am?
13: I'll never forget. Harvey Weinstein, of all people. I watched him pull that backstage.
15: Really?
13: Oh, when the security guards are trying to get him to move his kids out of the way because whoever, Beyonce was walking through, whatever. He's like, hello? Do you know who I am?
15: Oh, okay. God.
14: Well, you've already lost when you have to say that because either they know and they don't care or right. They don't know and they don't care.
13: Right. Exactly. Right.
15: You look like a douche.
13: Because I can.
14: Oh.
13: I will jokingly say that.
15: Well, you say that to your kids all the time.
13: Oh, you still do that?
15: Yeah.
13: Because I said so.
15: Mm-hmm.
13: Yeah.
14: My parents do that still, yeah.
13: you've lost a customer.
14: Oh, is that akin to us? I'm not listening anymore.
13: Yeah.
14: I'll never listen again.
13: And that's the thing. Yeah. I will tell you right now, if you say, you know what, you've lost a customer, they are happy to see you go.
14: Yeah.
13: They really are.
14: Yep.
13: Okay, bye.
15: Don't people say that? You've lost a listener.
13: Okay, bye.
16: We've talked about this one on the show. Do better. The do better person.
13: Oh, do better.
16: That's a bad person.
13: Yeah, the do better person is this the worst of all. The worst creature ever. Yeah, Frog.
17: I heard a manager the other day, I was waiting in line at a customer service, and the person says, I've been shopping here for 40 years. And the manager goes, let me stop you. We've only been in business for 25, and if you've been here that long, you should know the rules.
15: Yes, like, you liar. Yes.
13: Oh, God, the most awful people. You know, you do... I guess you shouldn't really have to monitor what you say because if you're a good person, you're not going to say these things.
14: Right. Yep. Ooh, I have some. How about men who say, oh, women just aren't funny. Awful. Oh. Can't stand them.
13: I used to say that to Danielle all the time.
14: Yeah. It's horrible.
13: You know, but we were kidding around. There was an argument out years ago. Well, women aren't funny. They're just fun.
15: Yeah.
14: That's a lie.
13: Mm-hmm. It
14: some
13: is
14: of the
13: a lie.
14: Funniest people I know are women.
15: In my house, I'm the fun one and Sheldon's the funny one. I'm like, okay.
14: And then women who say, I just don't get along with other women. Ugh. I don't know. They just don't like me.
15: I wonder why.
13: Yeah. So, or, you know, look, I'm not racist. But
14: yeah, that's a bad one too. Bad one.
13: Yeah, you know, we're like, really? You set the stage with that. God knows I want to hear what's coming next.
14: Insert racist commentary.
13: Yeah, Leah on line 24 has one. Hi, Leah.
18: Hi, how are you?
13: We're doing okay. So add to our list of the things only terrible people say.
18: You know, somebody's a jerk when they say, no offense, but.
13: Yeah, no offense.
15: Oh, yeah. You're about to get offended.
13: But I'm about to say something offensive.
14: I'm going to offend you now.
13: Yeah, I know. It's true. Mm-hmm. I mean, Leah, it's so easy to size a person up. And sometimes we don't want to start judging people from one sentence. But it's hard not to when they say things like that, right?
18: Yeah. Especially, I'm a teacher, and that happens all the time. It's like they want to give you advice, but they're like, no offense, but you teach like garbage.
13: Yeah. Or the same as someone just texted this in. I mean this in the best way.
15: Yeah.
13: But, yeah.
14: As your friend.
15: Or, I feel the need to tell you.
13: My taxes pay your salary.
15: Ooh. Oh.
18: That's a good one.
13: Yeah, goodbye. Leah, thank you. Have a safe day. We love our teachers.
18: Thank you. Love you guys, too.
13: Yeah, thank you. Yeah, so I guess the moral of the story is, as we just, this is just a short little whatever, it's good to sort of maybe everyone's well, listen to what you're saying. Listen to what you're saying before you say it, or as you say it, and then stop it immediately. Yeah, Nate, what? I can't hear
2: I you. Think this is on your list, but when somebody blames their attitude on their zodiac sign. Did you say that yet?
13: Oh,
2: I hate that. Oh, I'm sorry. I'm a Leo. I'm very abrasive. I'm like, oh, that has nothing to do with anything.
15: Uh-huh.
13: Yeah.
14: I might have done that before.
13: Scary uses from Brooklyn a lot.
16: Mm-hmm. What about
13: well, you
16: that?
13: Know, we like to open up the fire hydrants and shoot water across the street so there's no water pressure. So if there's a house burning, no, it's okay. It'll burn down because it's summertime. We're hot. I'm from Brooklyn. That's what we do.
16: It's what we do. I do end a lot of things by saying that. I'm from Brooklyn. It's what we do.
14: How about people who refer to themselves in third person? Like if Scary was telling a story about Scary, that's so weird to me.
16: Oh, no.
15: That's like a Seinfeld episode. There was one whole episode about the guy who would be like, Danny likes to do this.
13: Oh, no, that's creepy. Or when Governor Cuomo, New York, he said he was very handsy with people because he's Italian.
14: Oh, okay, I guess you get a pass.
16: That's what we do.
13: See, that's what you're doing. You're screaming now. Stop screaming, Scary. But we do that. We're from Brooklyn. We scream. I mean, there's people in Brooklyn going, I don't scream. I really don't. I'm just, no.
14: I'm just fine. I'm normal.
13: All right, the dogs are getting crazy.
3: That's weird.
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1: Hey, what up? It's Raph. Hope you enjoyed your weekend. The Daisy Chain Fields Music Festival over the weekend, hosted by Olivia Rodrigo. You can listen to that tonight, 7 p.m. right here on Q102. Here she is, Stupid Song.

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2: 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Here's

0: talking about the weirdest thing you have in your purse right now, Shannon. 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
0: Shower gel.
1: You know what? 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
0: There you go.
1: But you know what? 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
0: You never know when you're at a stranger's house. 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
1: 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Are you hooked up right now, Simone?
2: 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I'm sitting here in dialysis listening to you. We laughing so hard. 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I said, Elvis said it, I'm doing it.
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1: Just to prove that we're the best sports fans, sports city in the world, right? Cowboys try to do what the Eagles did with open practice, and they only got, like, not even half of what we had for a stadium. We had almost a full stadium just for open practice. Even the Philadelphia Eagles posted about it, right? Cowboys didn't even get half, right? So, go Birds. Sombers on Q. It's time.

Yeah, it's Q102, Philly's number one hit music station. Tonight, Olivia Rodrigo, songs from Daisy Chain Fields. The 30-minute show happening tonight at 7 p.m. Performances include hits from the latest album, You Seem Pretty Sad for a Girl So In Love, so don't miss that. It was an amazing festival weekend. She got Chapel Roan out there, some surprise appearances, Alanis Morissette, Sarah McLachlan. You got to see it, the Instagram videos, all right, on socials.

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It's Q102 and Teddy Swims.

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2: 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Here's Ariana Grande, Pedal on Q.

Yeah, the Phils with the best record in baseball for the month of August swept the Angels on the road over the weekend. Now they're in Arizona, and then the big series. The Phils are back home for Labor Day weekend to play the Braves. That could change like the standings in the division and all that, right? In a matter of a series. So go Phils. It's Q102.

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1: 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Olivia Rodrigo, live from the festival, and songs from her new album as well. 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
2: 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Coming up right after some Baby Doll. 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

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Last chance of tickets this afternoon with Buster. He's got you right around a 320. 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

know, we are like less than 2 weeks away. 2 weeks away from some Eagles football. Oh, can't wait. Go Birds. Football season's upon us. It's Q102. The link's going to be popping.

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You got Jonas Brothers tickets, Xfinity Mobile Arena, Somber there as well, Gracie Abrams, Sienna Spiro at the Fillmore. All right, if you're listening to Q right now on the iHeart app, pretty simple. 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

Q102 with Raph. By the way, shout out to Chief Meteorologist Cecily Tynan of 6ABC. After more than 3 decades of broadcasting, retiring today, her last day at 6ABC Action News. So good luck, Godspeed on your retirement, Cecily Tynan.

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Yeah, the Phils with a nice sweep of the Angels over the weekend. They have the best record in baseball in the month of August. We flip to September tomorrow. They're still on the road in Arizona, but then they play the Braves at home this weekend. So this Labor Day weekend is going to be a good one. Phils back in South Philly against the Braves. That could change the standings, and they could take, overtake the division, potentially, right? It's Q102.

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0: So I got Marissa on the phone here. 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
0: What?
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But hey, whatever. If it means a short week, it means a short week. Hopefully you're able to get down the shore. 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

when you think down the shore, you think sun and fun. But did you know that Cape May is considered one of Hallmark's top 25 merriest Christmas towns? I mean, they've shot Christmas movies down there before. 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Hell yeah. And if Cape May wins, then every resident of Cape May gets free eggnog for a year. Okay, I made that last part up, but either way, it's cool.

Young men are doing this now before dates. And I'm just, man, the dating scene is getting weirder and weirder. I've never been more thankful that I'm married. But young men are doing this. I would never have done this on my dating experience. But if you're into it, you're into it. We'll talk about it next on Q102. Hang on. I'm free.

Get out of it. It's called pheromone maxing. It's Buster on Q102. So young men are pheromone maxing. That means they're skipping showers and deodorant, wearing dirty clothes, and this is the weirdest part, drinking their own urine to release their own toxins before dates. Because apparently, if you push out all these pheromones, all these women are going to come flocking to you. And I'm like, I don't know. I got a buddy. He never takes showers. He doesn't get any women ever. So I don't, this whole thing is flawed if you ask me.

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Man, shout out to Jersey. It's Buster on Q102. New Jersey is making to-go cocktails permanent. The governor signed a new law saying that you guys can just turn up. It's like, damn, like, weed is legal over there. You're now allowed to just drink wherever, whenever you want. Are you guys all right over there?

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1: Hi, I'm Dr. James Stout. 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

This is kind of cool. If you're a Sandlot fan, a lot of us had to go rewatch the original movie this summer, especially after the All-Star game when they had that moment, right? Well, there's a show that's on YouTube called Dugout Dads. They're like mini episodes. I think the whole plan is to revive this into a real show that gets picked up, but they made these mini episodes, and it's all the original cast of The Sandlot, but they are reunited as dads who are dads of little leaguers, also starring Daniel Fishel, a.k.a. Topanga. This is all available on YouTube right now, but the episodes are only like 5 minutes long because they're trying to get this thing picked up for a major network. I'm down. This sounds awesome. I need to go watch this.

0: You might have caught this video of Zara Larsson. This is so cool. She's on stage performing her smash hit Midnight Sun, and the entire audience is picking up every girl in the audience, and they're all flying. It's kind of like crowd surfing, but it looks like the whole audience is like flying, and she gets very distracted. She can't even perform.
1: Yo. What the f***? Because it's a beautiful life. But in love.
0: And so many more people keep doing it in front of her. She was pretty distracted. That's a pretty funny moment. And probably pretty surreal for her to see the whole audience come together for something like that. Here she is right now, commercial free on Q102.

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Are you a white trash snacker? It's Buster on Q102. So my wife says that the snacks that I enjoy in the house are white trash. Like, I'm a Flamin' Hot Cheetos guy, and I guess that puts me... What brings this up is Cheetos dropping this new sweet Phantom Heat thing. I don't know, but I definitely can't bring that into the house. It's supposed to be for spooky season. That if I brought that in the house, my wife would be like, this is something that you would buy. Like, I feel like I snack like a little kid. I'm not like a yogurt and hummus snacker. I'm like a Cheetos and Pop-Tart snacker, which probably says a lot about my personality.

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That's greed talking and a little bit of degenerate gambler. Either way, your chance to win is next on Q102. 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
2: Taco Bell teaming up with Olivia Rodrigo to introduce the new Pink Baja Blast. Launches in September. It's like a lime pink lemonade drink. I think I speak for all of us when I say, Olivia, don't be eating no Taco Bell. But all right, here she is.

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0: If you creeping, just don't let me find out. 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
1: Go Birds, it's Buster on Q102. The NFL has named Philadelphia the number one football city. The biggest NFL city in America is right here, baby. That doesn't surprise me. What was it going to be, Jacksonville? No way. I love that. Hey, we'll be celebrating that first home game. You could catch me at the Smooth Tailgate over at Stateside Live. I think there's less than 50 tickets left. It will sell out. It's 4 hours, all you can drink, all you can eat, responsibly. Go Birds! I could be-

ever said something stupid? It's Buster on Q102. I do it all the time. Just last week at my kid's birthday party, it was a cousin on my wife's side. I referred to him as the wrong name and then made it even worse by correcting myself, calling him a different wrong name. So I don't even know. I think I'm still in the doghouse there. But I do have this study that says that if you've ever created and made a social faux pas, like maybe you congratulated somebody on having a baby and they're not even pregnant. Yeah, you know, that's pretty bad. They say, if you're ever in this situation, they say when you apologize, first off, just own it. Say, hey, look, I'm sorry. I don't know what. But they do say match the apology to the offense. So if it's major, then you need to stop down and make it a real heartfelt apology. If it's small, then just quickly, you know, get your sorry in and keep it moving. They say don't turn the apology into an autobiography and resist the apology encore. Don't keep saying that you're sorry, because that can kind of dig in and make things worse. And then it kind of, they say that it makes it more about you wanting to feel better for messing up than it is for you wanting to take ownership. And then lastly, they say the next time that you meet that person, act normal. Don't do anything weird. Don't make it even weirder than it is. Especially if you thought a woman is pregnant and she's not pregnant.

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1: 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He's from Naples, Florida. Dominic Fike. And it's Baby Doll right now on Philly's number one hit music station, Q102. I can't.

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1: Whoa, what? It's Buster on Q102. Oh, I should have kept scrolling. It's National Eat Outside Day today on August 31st. 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

Young men are doing this now before dates. 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But if you're into it, you're into it. We'll talk about it next on Q102. Hang on.

It's called pheromone maxing. It's Buster on Q102. So young men are pheromone maxing. That means they're skipping showers and deodorant, wearing dirty clothes, and this is the weirdest part, drinking their own urine to release their own toxins before dates. Because apparently, if you push out all these pheromones, all these women are going to come flocking to you. And I'm like, I don't know. 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He never takes showers. He doesn't get any women ever. So I don't, this whole thing is flawed if you ask me.

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is Buster on Q102. Olivia Rodrigo taking over the radio station tonight just after 7 o'clock. And then Kiana filling in for Nico Oso. I'll be back tomorrow at 3. In the meantime, you can follow me on social media @FMBuster. Peace.

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2: Hey, it's Sisseny from iHeartRadio, and I'm so excited for this. We are celebrating Olivia Rodrigo's first ever Daisy Chain Fields Festival, an incredible all-women festival. How exciting is this? Olivia Rodrigo is here with us now. Welcome.
3: Thank you so much for having me. I'm so excited.
2: Yeah, me too. And, you know, for the next 30 minutes, we're going to go inside the festival. We're going to chat about how it all kind of came together, and you're going to hear some exclusive live performances from Olivia's set, including songs from your new album, You Seem Pretty Sad for a Girl So in Love. And I'm just really excited for this. There's so much to discuss. Let's jump right in. You ready?
3: Yeah, let's do it.
2: Okay, so let's jump in with Daisy Chain Fields, because this was your baby. So I want to really kind of, you dreamt this, you put this together, and then finally got to see it happen. So what was it like seeing something that you created, like Daisy Chain Fields, come to life finally?
3: Wow, it's been so insane. I feel like I've been working on this festival every day for like a year and a half. And it's just kind of been in my mind and like just something that I talk about and email about and like put things on my cork board about. And so the fact that it's like actually here and, you know, seeing them set it up and talking to all the artists, it's just totally surreal. And I feel very lucky.
2: A year and a half.
3: Yeah.
2: See, that's kind of like, that's where I was kind of going, thinking about this. You think to your head, oh, I want to create a festival, right? That's probably how it started.
3: Yeah.
2: You're like, okay, I want to create a festival. That sounds amazing. But obviously there's all these different things they're going to have to do to make it happen. Where did the idea come from for Daisy Chain Fields originally? So, and why did you want to create your own festival?
3: Yeah. I mean, I was really inspired by Lilith Fair, which is Sarah McLachlan's all-women music festival that she made in the 90s. I remember hearing about it for the first time when I was a teenager and just being so jealous that I couldn't attend and like wishing so badly that there was one that I could attend. And after a while, I kind of thought, you know, why not me? Why couldn't I be the person who puts that on? And so I was really nervous to kind of start out on this journey of making this festival. Uh-huh. It's a kind of a tall order to create a festival from scratch and to book a lineup and all of these things. And I was so pleasantly surprised with how enthusiastic everyone that I called was. I think everyone really understood what it was about and was really ready to be a part of an event that was so positive and that gave back to women's charities, which is a huge part.
2: Yeah.
3: Daisy Chain Fields, 100% of the proceeds go to organizations for the empowerment of women. So I'm really, really proud of it. And I can't wait.
2: I can see how proud you are. It makes me proud that you're proud. All women, that is huge. And so many different generations as well. How you said you were like, they were so responsive and it was a great outlook, obviously, but how did you even go about deciding or choosing this lineup?
3: I mean, booking this festival was one of the most fun things ever. I called almost all of the artists myself and sort of told them about what I was trying to do. And they were so enthusiastic and so into it. And it was so fun because I basically just kind of got to pick all of my favorite artists. You know what I mean?
2: Yeah.
3: So, you know, everyone.
2: Were you nervous when you were making some of these calls?
3: Super nervous. There were certain ones that I was more nervous than others. I think calling Kathleen Hanna of Bikini Kill was really nerve-wracking because she's such a feminist icon and such a huge hero to me. And so the fact that she was down really, really was invigorating and made me very excited for the festival. You know, her, like Shirley Manson from Garbage, like that was so exciting to call her and get her support. But mostly, honestly, Sarah McLachlan, she was the first person that I called when I had this idea for the festival because she created the original Lilith Fair and I really wanted to get her blessing. And she couldn't have been more supportive and wonderful and kind of helped me and gave me advice. And
2: yeah,
3: so that meant the whole world to me.
2: And did you have the date already in mind or did you start figuring out the date based on people's availability?
3: Yeah, I think we had the date in mind. And obviously there's some people who just couldn't swing the date, but for the most part, people were really into it. And there's so many of these, you know, women on this bill that are doing other things on tour, you know, making albums. And so the fact that they took time out of their busy schedules to do this for free also, because all the proceeds go to charity, That was really incredible. Makes me have so much hope and feel really proud to be a part of this like musical community, you know?
2: All right. Well, we should actually get into some of these live performances from the festival. Which song do you want to do for us now?
3: I guess let's start out with the first song, which is Drop Dead.

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3: That is Drop Dead, live from Daisy Chain Fields. Olivia Rodrigo is here with me, Sisney, on iHeartRadio. You said writing about happiness can actually be harder for you than writing about heartbreak. Did Drop Dead feel harder to write because of that?
4: Yeah, you know, it's, I think Fiona Apple once very famously said, like, when I'm happy, why would I stop what I'm doing and sit down at the piano, which I find rings very true. This is a really fun one to play live, and it definitely reminds me of that intoxicating feeling of falling in love with someone who you just met. So, brings back good memes.
3: It's Sisney. I'm hanging out with Olivia Rodrigo, if you're just tuning in right now, and we're discussing all things Daisy Chain Fields Festival, which sold out in 30 minutes. That to me is insane. Were you expecting that kind of reaction from your fans? Fans in general? Like, because they're not just your fans. They're everyone's fans,
4: 100%.
3: Right?
4: 100%. Yeah. I mean, I am so excited that people understood what we were trying to do with Daisy Chain Fields. I really haven't had to work very hard to make people understand, you know, the power of positivity and togetherness and community. And that's everything that Daisy Chain represents. But honestly, I am just so proud of this lineup, from everyone to Not For Radio, to Eli, to Chapel Roan, you know, Dochi, all of these women are so incredible. And so it's just a real honor to get to play at a festival with them, period, full stop, you know, regardless of the fact that I put together the bill. I'm just, I'm really honored to know them and to kind of be their peer.
3: Did you have a vision as to how many artists you would have on this bill?
4: Yeah, I mean, it was a lot of back and forth. I have a huge list in my room of all the artists that I
3: was kind of thinking about. You're like, this year, then maybe next year.
4: Yeah, totally. We are doing a single day festival this year, and I foresee maybe in the future it being multiple days. And I really am keen on it being an annual festival too. So there's so much possibility. There's so much more time for more artists and more things. And it's just been so much fun for me.
3: Let's hop back into the festival. Saturday night, you're getting ready to perform this song. What does it feel like to do Stupid Song in front of everybody?
4: Oh my gosh. Obviously, there were some nerves, but I was just so happy that everyone was there and that everyone was having such a good time. And so, it was really special.
3: Okay, let's hear it now.

0: Stupid song right there, Olivia Rodrigo, and that's live from Daisy Chain Fields Festival that was over the weekend here in Southern California. And you talked about Stupid Song being inspired by how falling completely in love can almost make you feel a little, I don't want to say insane, but...
1: Yeah, I would say insane. Yeah, it makes you feel crazy.
0: So you're a genius when it comes to your lyrics. And how do you turn that feeling into a song? Like, how do you do that?
1: Gosh, I don't know. I mean, I just try and try and try again. Yeah, I actually wrote this song. I was super jet lagged. I was coming from London to New York. And so I just woke up at 5 a.m. and I couldn't fall back asleep. And so I went on a solo walk around New York City and nobody was out and the sun was just coming up. And I felt really inspired and I wrote this song when I got back.
0: Well, it's amazing. And we love it. Thank you. Thank you for being inspired. Donating all of the proceeds of Daisy Chain Fields is huge. What made you decide to do that?
1: I think it's so important. I think I just really wanted to give back. And I think all of the other artists on the bill really wanted to as well. I think that that's so important. And I think that's just what artists do. You know what I mean? When you're given so much, you kind of want to give back so much. So I think it's a really important part of Daisy Chain Fields. And there's also an area called Daisy Chain Reaction at the festival where people can go and learn about all these organizations and learn how to help and learn how to be informed. And that's been a really important part of the whole process too, is I really wanted to shine a spotlight on these charities as well.
0: How did you think about the charities that you wanted for this event?
1: Yeah, I met with all of them. I met with all of their founders and kind of heard a little bit about what they were doing and the good they were doing and the change that they were making in the world and the government and, you know, it's ranging from everything from preventing gender-based violence to reproductive health care, all of these issues that affect women and girls. It was a lot of fun for me to actually learn about all these organizations. And I think that so many people want to make a difference and want to help, but maybe don't know where to start. And so I hope that Daisy Chain Fields can offer them a little bit more information.
0: Okay, so let's hop back into Daisy Chain Fields Festival, which was just a few nights ago, and The Cure. Yeah. How does this song make you feel when you perform it?
1: Oh, this song makes me feel angsty. It's a very angsty song, but it's my favorite song on the record. And so it's always very fun to perform live. And we had strings at Daisy Chain Fields. And so that also made it feel more emotional. And it was a lot of fun.
0: And here it is.

0: Olivia Rodrigo, and it's Sisney from iHeartRadio, and we are discussing all things Daisy Chainfield's festival, which was just a few days ago. The Cure right there has the idea that falling in love doesn't necessarily fix everything. What made you want to explore that in a song?
1: Yeah, I think it's sort of the thesis statement of "you seem pretty sad for a girl so in love." You know, I think when I was young, I thought, oh, you know, when I have this perfect relationship with this guy who really loves me, then suddenly I'll feel like good enough magically. And lo and behold, that's not the case. And so I wanted to write a song about it. And I'm really proud of it. I think I didn't have the emotional maturity to write it maybe a few years ago. So I'm happy it came out when it did.
0: I am too.
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0: We're celebrating Daisy Chainfields with Olivia Rodrigo, and obviously we're hearing some of those huge festival performances throughout this special, but Olivia, you've also kind of been going the opposite direction and doing these pop-ups in much smaller spaces. I love that you've been doing some smaller surprise shows for your fans with this album. What have you loved about getting back into those small, intimate rooms, especially before stepping onto this massive festival stage?
1: Yeah, it's been so much fun to play small shows lately. I think, you know, I was very lucky over the course of my career when Driver's License came out. I kind of had the wonderful opportunity of being able to just play theaters and, you know, bigger venues right away. And so yeah, it's really fun to kind of go back and play these smaller, intimate shows. And it's so fun to get to see everyone's faces and get to interact with them in more of a close, personal way. So that's been a lot of fun. Yeah.
0: Do you recognize fans? Because it's such a small venue. Like, I'm like, oh my gosh, I've seen you on my other shows or things like that.
1: Yeah, for sure. Or it's so fun to like see a friend in the audience too. Like I played a show in Brooklyn the other day, and just the top balcony was like 10 of my friends, and they were all dancing, and it made me so happy. It was,
0: like, what does that feel like to perform like that, like with your friends? Does it just feel like you're all at a summer party and you're just like singing karaoke for them or something?
1: Oh my, a little bit. Yeah, that was my trick when I was playing arenas on the Guts World Tour. When I was really nervous, I would just pick one person in the audience who I knew most of the time was my mom or my best friend or somebody like that. And I would just do the whole show just for them. And so that helped ease my nerves.
0: That's actually, similar advice was given to me. Not that I'm trying to compare myself to your stardom, but when I started in radio, somebody told me the exact same thing. They're like, bring a picture of your best friends and talk to them. Don't feel like you're talking to the whole city.
1: 100%.
0: And you'll be so much more natural and just like in your element, and you'll be at ease and comfortable.
1: Totally.
0: So I love that advice. Before you go, I feel like everything that it took to create Daisy Chainfields Festival and then seeing how fans responded to it, you know, you're mentioning maybe it turns into like 2 days later down the road, but like, what do you see? And I know you probably don't know, have the answer right now, but like, what's the future? Because this was so successful and everybody was talking about it, and it sold out in 30 minutes and it was such a great outcome. Where do you go from here?
1: Oh my gosh. Yeah. I have so many big dreams for Daisy Chain. You know, I just think having a place where people can come together and forge a community that's full of positivity and hope is really a huge antidote to a lot of the discouragement and overwhelm that we're feeling these days. And so I just hope that it can continue to be a sort of positive, you know, emblem for people. And I have a lot of ideas for what I want to do next year, but I'm going to keep them a secret for now.
0: Do you have, keep them a secret, but I'm going to ask a little bit more. Do you feel like it's going to stay in California, or do you think it would travel across the U.S.?
1: I'm not sure that it would travel, but okay. I have a lot of ideas for who I want to play and like little activations that I want to do. And we also made this incredible zine, this Daisy Chain zine, because we were really inspired by Riot Girl punk girls like Kathleen Hanna. And so I'm really excited about that, and can't wait to do a zine next year. And yeah, there's so much great stuff.
0: Olivia, what song do you want to install here now from the festival?
1: Oh my gosh, I feel like we have to play Landslide, which I sung with Stevie Nicks, and it closed out the entire festival, and it was just the most magical moment I could ever imagine in my life. So we should definitely play that.

0: That was so special when I heard that Stevie was down to sing at the festival. It was a huge pinch me moment. Obviously, she is probably like top five greatest songwriters of all time and such an amazing woman. And so to get to share the stage with her was something I will absolutely never forget. Yeah. And to close the whole festival with that song with Stevie, such an icon, was just like the perfect way to end a very perfect day.
1: Sisney from iHeartRadio with Olivia Rodrigo. Congratulations. And thank you so much for hanging out with me for this. This is the best 30 minutes ever, right? If you were listening, then you agree. Congratulations again on the new album, on bringing Daisy Chain Fields to life. I can't wait to see where you take it next. I'm Sisney from iHeartRadio, and this has been Olivia Rodrigo's Songs from the Daisy Chain Fields Festival. This was so much fun. Thank you.
0: Thanks so much for having me.
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3: It's new from Justin Bieber, who was just at Billie Eilish's brother's wedding. You know, Phineas, he's amazing, wore this oversized suit. Either he's trying to set a trend or his tailor-made

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And when I tell you, the girlhood was there. 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And it just hits a little bit different in the final days of August. 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
3: Nothing lasts long in the desert, man. 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